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1: Good afternoon. This is Paul Keels. First of a doubleheader in Cincinnati at Great American Ballpark. Seventh inning, St. Louis Cardinals lead the Reds 2-1. Cardinals scratched across both their runs in the top of the first inning. The Reds run coming on a solo homer from Dane Myers. The second game tonight will have Andre Pallante pitching for the Cardinals. Red Lauder will be on the mound for the Reds. It's an off night for the Cleveland Guardians, who now find themselves six back in the AL Central and a game and a half back in the American League wildcard standings. They'll host the San Francisco Giants tomorrow. Meanwhile, the AP preseason college football poll released today. Ohio State ranked number one the first time since 2015. The Buckeyes will start the season number one in the AP poll. Following them in the top five, Oregon, Georgia, Notre Dame, and Texas. In the top ten, it's Indiana, Miami, Texas A&M, Ole Miss, and Oklahoma. Ohio State quarterback Julian Sand and wide receiver Jeremiah Smith today were named on the preseason watch list for the Walter Camp Award, an honor they both were semifinalists for last year. There'll now be a new element for fans being able to enter votes for the Heisman Trophy. A new platform out called Heisman Hopefuls announced today. It'll provide various layers of stats with the hope that players of all positions can eventually be considered. Meanwhile, the PGA Tour today made designation for the Memorial Tournament at Muirfield Village in Dublin, Ohio, as one of their top-tier championship division events. This means the event in 2028 will have a field of 120 players, a purse of $20 million. The Memorial will be in the same division that includes all four of golf's majors. This is the Ohio News Network.
2: Your Skynet overnight forecast calls for some patchy fog. Otherwise, it'll be partly cloudy with a low of 60 degrees. For Tuesday, we'll start off with some of that patchy fog, and then mostly sunny skies will prevail with a high of 79 degrees. Tuesday night, increasing clouds moving in, an overnight low of 64. For Wednesday, a chance of showers or thunderstorms in the afternoon, otherwise partly sunny and 78. For Skynet weather, I'm Max Crenshaw, ESPN Radio 1430 AM and 105.7 FM.
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5: Restricted list after he failed to show up for tonight's game against the Red Sox. The D-backs did not give a reason for the move after delaying posting their starting lineup until around 15 minutes before first pitch tonight. Marte hitting .249 with 21 homers and 67 RBIs this season, left in the first inning of Arizona's win over the Braves on Friday with left knee soreness, but returned to play on Sunday. In the NFL, Saints rookie receiver Jordan Tyson expected to miss around 2 months with a hamstring injury that he suffered last week. Eighth overall pick in the draft, likely out until October, could be a candidate to go on IR. Former Ravens linebacker and longtime advisor in player engagement O.J. Bergantz died after a 19-year battle with ALS. The team announcing today he was 56 years old.
6: Hey, it's Evan Cohen. Coming up Tuesday, we continue to get you ready for the NFL regular season as we go two-a-days with the Atlanta Falcons and Miami Dolphins and tell you which team is closer to turning it around. It's on Sportsmanlike 6 a.m. Eastern right here on ESPN Radio, ESPN2, and ESPNU.
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8: Vaughn crushes one to center field.
7: With 1995 AL MVP, Mo Vaughn.
8: That's two of them. Mo Vaughn has hit in the bullpen. That is his third on the night.
7: Mo Vaughn on Amber and Ian.

0: probably. And then your young wide receiver, Camden Brown, man, just a remarkable undrafted free agent story out of Georgia Southern. So start with Vaughn, because I know you're high on that one.
1: I'm very high on that. I think you're going to get a tremendous amount of leadership. I think he's going to also be able to develop the young guys, you know, for the season that's going to take them, propel them for the next few years. Listen, he's going home. He's from Texas. They are doing – come on, Ian. You know, the Cowboys are acting really, really professional in how they're doing things. Everybody's really quiet. You know, things are – they're making moves. I think they see something. So I'm very, very excited. And our third receiver, Cameron Brown, let's sit him down. He don't need to play anymore. put him down.
2: We've seen enough.
1: Let him get ready for the season. He's good. Don't. Nobody needs to get hurt. Let's take it in. But they're really doing some things. As always, I get excited. But we just gotta wait. Gotta stay focused.
0: There you go.
2: 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You can check out Mo Vaughn every Thursday. 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Do not miss it. Thanks, Mo. We appreciate it.
1: Have a good week. See you guys next time.
0: Done and done.
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3: Hey, this is Rich Eisen. 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And it's the Jaguars preview of their season and four downs. 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
4: Good afternoon. This is Paul Keels. First of a doubleheader in Cincinnati at Great American Ballpark. Seventh inning, St. Louis Cardinals lead the Reds 2-1. Cardinals scratched across both their runs in the top of the first inning. The Reds run coming on a solo homer from Dane Myers. The second game tonight will have Andre Pallante pitching for the Cardinals. Red Lauder will be on the mound for the Reds. It's an off night for the Cleveland Guardians, who now find themselves six back in the AL Central and a game and a half back in the American League wildcard standings. They'll host the San Francisco Giants tomorrow. Meanwhile, the AP preseason college football poll released today. Ohio State ranked number one the first time since 2015. The Buckeyes will start the season number one in the AP poll. Following them in the top five, Oregon, Georgia, Notre Dame, and Texas. In the top ten, it's Indiana, Miami, Texas A&M, Ole Miss, and Oklahoma. Ohio State quarterback Julian Sand and wide receiver Jeremiah Smith today were named on the preseason watch list for the Walter Camp Award, an honor they both were semifinalists for last year. There'll now be a new element for fans being able to enter votes for the Heisman Trophy. A new platform out called Heisman Hopefuls announced today. It'll provide various layers of stats with the hope that players of all positions can eventually be considered. Meanwhile, the PGA Tour today made designation for the Memorial Tournament at Muirfield Village in Dublin, Ohio, as one of their top-tier championship division events. This means the event in 2028 will have a field of 120 players, a purse of $20 million. The memorial will be in the same division that includes all four of golf's majors. This is the Ohio News Network.
5: Your Skynet overnight forecast calls for some patchy fog. Otherwise, it'll be partly cloudy with a low of 60 degrees. For Tuesday, we'll start off with some of that patchy fog, and then mostly sunny skies will prevail with a high of 79 degrees. Tuesday night, increasing clouds moving in, an overnight low of 64. For Wednesday, a chance of showers or thunderstorms in the afternoon, otherwise partly sunny and 78. For Skynet weather, I'm Max Crenshaw, ESPN Radio 1430 AM and 105.7 FM.
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13: Tonight's game against the Red Sox, D-backs did not give a reason for the move after delaying posting their starting lineup until around 15 minutes before first pitch. On the field, the Red Sox all over Arizona tonight, 7-0, top of the sixth inning. Caleb Durbin with an RBI single. Seydon Rafaela adding an RBI double. Wilson Contreras hitting a solo homer in the bottom of the fifth inning. Elsewhere in the NFL, Saints rookie receiver Jordan Tyson expected to miss around 2 months with a hamstring injury that he suffered last week. Eighth overall pick in the draft, likely out until October. Former Ravens linebacker and longtime advisor in player engagement OJ Brigance passed away after a 19-year battle with ALS. The team announcing he was 56 years old, won a Super Bowl with the Ravens back in 2000.
11: Hey, it's Evan Cohen. Coming up Tuesday, we continue to get you ready for the NFL regular season as we go two-a-days with the Atlanta Falcons and Miami Dolphins and tell you which team is closer to turning it around. It's Unsportsmanlike, 6 a.m. Eastern, right here on ESPN Radio, ESPN2, and ESPNU.
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0: both their runs in the top of the first inning. The Reds run coming on a solo homer from Dane Meyers. The second game tonight will have Andre Pallante pitching for the Cardinals. Red Lauder will be on the mound for the Reds. It's an off night for the Cleveland Guardians, who now find themselves six back in the AL Central and a game and a half back in the American League wildcard standings. They'll host the San Francisco Giants tomorrow. Meanwhile, the AP preseason college football poll released today. Ohio State ranked number one the first time since 2015. The Buckeyes will start the season number one in the AP poll. Following them in the top five, Oregon, Georgia, Notre Dame, and Texas. In the top ten, it's Indiana, Miami, Texas A&M, Ole Miss, and Oklahoma. Ohio State quarterback Julian Sain and wide receiver Jeremiah Smith today were named on the preseason watch list for the Walter Camp Award, an honor they both were semifinalists for last year. There'll now be a new element for fans being able to enter votes for the Heisman Trophy. A new platform out called Heisman Hopefuls announced today. It'll provide various layers of stats with the hope that players of all positions can eventually be considered. Meanwhile, the PGA Tour today made designation for the Memorial Tournament at Muirfield Village in Dublin, Ohio, as one of their top-tier championship division events. This means the event in 2028 will have a field of 120 players, a purse of $20 million. The memorial will be in the same division that includes all four of golf's majors. This is the Ohio News Network.
1: Your Skynet overnight forecast calls for some patchy fog. Otherwise, it'll be partly cloudy with a low of 60 degrees. For Tuesday, we'll start off with some of that patchy fog, and then mostly sunny skies will prevail with a high of 79 degrees. Tuesday night, increasing clouds moving in, an overnight low of 64. For Wednesday, a chance of showers or thunderstorms in the afternoon, otherwise partly sunny and 78. For Skynet weather, I'm Max Crenshaw, ESPN Radio 1430 AM and 105.7 FM.
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8: Marte on the restricted list after he failed to show up for tonight's game against the Red Sox. D-backs did not give a reason for the move after delaying posting their starting lineup until around 15 minutes before first pitch tonight. It is all Red Sox at Fenway. Elsewhere, Tigers and Pirates at PNC Park in Pittsburgh. Detroit up 8-4 in the bottom of the sixth inning. Kevin McGonigal with a two-run homer in the top of the second inning. Haoyu Lee is driven in a pair for Detroit as well, as they look to creep closer back toward 500, the game on ESPN TV. In the NFL, Saints rookie receiver Jordan Tyson expected to miss around 2 months with a hamstring injury that he suffered last week. Eighth overall pick in the draft, likely out until October. While former Ravens linebacker and longtime advisor and player engagement O.J. Brigance passed away after a 19-year battle with ALS. He was 56 years old.
9: Hey, this is Rich Eisen. Coming up on Tuesday, brand spanking new, freshly minted Hall of Famer Drew Brees joins us. We preview the Jaguars season in Four Downs, and it's Overreaction Monday on a Tuesday. That's Rich Eisen's show Action on Disney Plus, the ESPN app, and ESPN Radio.
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12: The New York Giants are expecting to turn it around this season under new coach John Harbaugh. He brings some much-needed stability and a track record of success. A big reason Harbaugh came to New York was quarterback Jackson Dart. Despite a slow start to the summer, he's convinced they can win with him at quarterback. It helps that star wide receiver Malik Nabers is trending towards being ready for week one against the Cowboys following a torn ACL last year. Despite 7 wins in the past 2 seasons combined, there are now expectations for this Giants team. With a coach and a quarterback that people believe in, the over-under is 7.5 wins.
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0: Of course. Coming up next here on Amber and Ian, we told you about the AP Top 25 preseason poll earlier tonight. 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Alabama did much better in that one. We'll talk about it right here on ESPN Radio.
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3: Good afternoon. This is Paul Keels. First of a doubleheader in Cincinnati at Great American Ballpark. Seventh inning, St. Louis Cardinals lead the Reds 2-1. Cardinals scratched across both their runs in the top of the first inning. The Reds run coming on a solo homer from Dane Myers. The second game tonight will have Andre Pallante pitching for the Cardinals. Red Lauder will be on the mound for the Reds. It's an off night for the Cleveland Guardians, who now find themselves six back in the AL Central and a game and a half back in the American League wildcard standings. They'll host the San Francisco Giants tomorrow. Meanwhile, the AP preseason college football poll released today. Ohio State ranked number one the first time since 2015. The Buckeyes will start the season number one in the AP poll. Following them in the top five, Oregon, Georgia, Notre Dame, and Texas. In the top ten, it's Indiana, Miami, Texas A&M, Ole Miss, and Oklahoma. Ohio State quarterback Julian Sand and wide receiver Jeremiah Smith today were named on the preseason watch list for the Walter Camp Award, an honor they both were semifinalists for last year. There'll now be a new element for fans being able to enter votes for the Heisman Trophy. A new platform out called Heisman Hopefuls announced today. It'll provide various layers of stats with the hope that players of all positions can eventually be considered. Meanwhile, the PGA Tour today made designation for the Memorial Tournament at Muirfield Village in Dublin, Ohio, as one of their top-tier championship division events. This means the event in 2028 will have a field of 120 players, a purse of $20 million. The Memorial will be in the same division that includes all four of golf's majors. This is the Ohio News Network.
4: Your Skynet overnight forecast calls for some patchy fog. Otherwise, it'll be partly cloudy with a low of 60 degrees. For Tuesday, we'll start off with some of that patchy fog, and then mostly sunny skies will prevail with a high of 79 degrees. Tuesday night, increasing clouds moving in, an overnight low of 64. For Wednesday, a chance of showers or thunderstorms in the afternoon. Otherwise, partly sunny and 78. For Skynet weather, I'm Max Crenshaw, ESPN Radio 1430 AM and 105.7 FM.
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8: Also in the NBA, they found no evidence showing Clippers owner Steve Ballmer funneled money through team sponsors to pay Kawhi Leonard in order to circumvent the salary cap, according to three people with knowledge of discussions between the two sides in recent days. Instead, the NBA is focused on whether the team's introduction of Leonard to team sponsors constitutes a violation of the league's rules prohibiting salary cap circumvention, two of the sources said. The league is examining whether the Clippers are guilty of failure to supervise employees, though it's unclear what specific rule the team would have violated or what the penalties would be, two of the sources said. So yeah, a whole lot of nothing going on so far. And in the NFL, Saints rookie wide receiver Jordan Tyson could miss the next 2 months with a right hamstring injury, sources told Ian Rappaport and Mike Garofalo of the NFL Network on Monday. Tyson was hurt Thursday during the Saints joint practice with the Jaguars that New Orleans hosted at its facility. For more scores analysis, check out ESPN.com and the all-new ESPN app. Coming up, what is going on in L.A. with the Lakers? That's coming up on Game Night with Emmett Golden and me, Q Myers, here on ESPN Radio.
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0: 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He's Emmett Golden. I'm Q Myers, and They might be trying to run the buses out of L.A., but the Joneses are standing strong in Big D and Emmett. They're trying to add to their D as they have added future Hall of Famer Von Miller. He agrees to a one-year deal. He's a hired gun that knows how to get after the quarterback. That's one thing you can tell about Von Miller. There is no shame in his game. He will get to the quarterback early and often. You put him in the game, he's going to get there. And I'll tell you, looking at the Cowboys defense, especially from a year ago, and I'm very high on this team this year just based off their offense and assuming, which is a dangerous assumption,
7: that
0: their defense is going to be better than it was last year. He might mess around and end up leading their team in sacks because they just don't have those edge rushers. They have guys in the interior, but those edge rushers just aren't there.
7: Yeah, I mean, that's really what they dealt with. Once they traded Parsons to the Packers, they just didn't have a pass rush anymore.
0: Right.
7: You know, and they were obviously able to put up a lot of points. Their offense is explosive. They got a good quarterback. They got playmakers on the outside. They couldn't get to the quarterback when they were on defense. And you bring in a guy like Miller. Last year, 9 sacks, if I'm not mistaken, with the Commanders. So he's a guy for hire that will go get after the quarterback, and they need it desperately. If he gives them 9-10 sacks this year, I mean, that could be a huge difference in between them winning the division or missing the playoffs completely.
0: Pretty cool thing for him as well, being a guy from DeSoto, Texas. You know, he's able to be back around the crib again. He went to Texas A&M. So I just think that's really cool. And you know, if you're a guy that plays high school football in the state of Texas, you have to be a Cowboy fan, right? So I'm sure that Von Miller, this is pretty cool for his career. But again, Jerry Jones is trying to hoist that Lombardi at least one more time. So here is Jerry Jones talking about Von Miller, the addition of him.
15: You get someone that's been there and done that, and he trains with our consulting trainer. And boy, he had been telling us for all this past year, boy, if we could get him, he can really, he knew firsthand because he works with him all the time and knew that he could help us. And of course, that trainer is working with all of our guys.
19: Right.
15: So we feel real good. But the main thing is, Michael Irvin said it. I was just sitting with him up during practice, he said he's always wanted to be a Dallas Cowboy, play for the Cowboys. And Michael said, Irvin said, that means a lot. It does mean a lot. He's a veteran that can really bring a great aspect to the team from the team concept. Like I said, really wants to be here. We want him here. And we believe he can come in here and really can give us some additional pressure on that other quarterback.
7: And knowing that he wants to play there, and look, you know, you make it to the NFL, you want to play in the NFL regardless of where the
0: right.
7: team is, you know, you're just grateful for that. So, you know, all these guys are talented and they're professionals, but when you give a guy extra motivation, just that little more, when it means a little, what do they say, SEC, it just means more, you know, that's kind of how it's going to be for Von. So I'd keep an eye on him because I think he could have a really good year as long as he stays healthy.
0: 138.5 career sacks.
7: Not
0: that's
7: bad.
0: Nothing to shake a stick at, man. That's the most sacks of any active player. So you got to give Von Miller a lot of credit. He keeps really good shape, you know, takes good care of himself. He's in Vegas all the time where I'm at with Max Crosby doing the sack summit. And so teaching the tools of the trade to younger guys coming up, he'll be able to do that with his team as well, right? He'll be able to help the young guys on that Dallas defense. So there's a lot to like about that addition. But are they done? Right? Because Jerry's been talking about making some splashes. Is that the splash, or could there be more on the way? Here's Jerry.
15: Yes. If we had an opportunity, I would be.
20: Is it more of a wait-and-see thing?
15: And it's as much about what I think of where we are, which I'm more positive than when we started camp, seriously, about what our chances are. And so I think if we saw an opportunity to take a little of the future and put it on this team, I'd do it if it would help us.
7: Hold on, if we could take a little what? What did he say?
0: A little bit of the future. Hey, man, take a little something of the future, man. Put it on this team right now. I try to tell my employers that all the time. Hey, man, if I could take a little bit of future earnings and put it in my pocket today, feel free to let me do that. I'm okay with that.
7: If I did that, I know I'd be broke in the future because I'd be taking everything I could. But look,
0: but you know, hearing that, though, Emmett, I feel like Jerry, and I thought this at training camp when he was talking about adding some pieces and making a splash and trying to, you know, really make this defense better. I feel like he's really trying to just jump deep dive into this season, knowing that they have an offense that's as good as theirs is. If they can stop anyone, it's going to give them a fighting chance. And I honestly believe, and maybe I'm wrong, I could be proven to be wrong, I think the NFC

both their runs in the top of the first inning. The Reds' run coming on a solo homer from Dane Meyers. The second game tonight will have Andre Pallante pitching for the Cardinals. Red Lauder will be on the mound for the Reds. It's an off night for the Cleveland Guardians, who now find themselves six back in the AL Central and a game and a half back in the American League wildcard standings. They'll host the top of the first inning. The Reds' run coming on a solo homer from Dane Meyers. The second game tonight will have Andre Pallante pitching for the Cardinals. Red Lauder will be on the mound for the Reds.

0: Georgia, Notre Dame, and Texas. In the top 10, it's Indiana, Miami, Texas A&M, Ole Miss, and Oklahoma. Ohio State quarterback Julian Sain and wide receiver Jeremiah Smith today were named on the preseason watch list for the Walter Camp Award, an honor they both were semifinalists for last year. There'll now be a new element for fans being able to enter votes for the Heisman Trophy. A new platform out called Heisman Hopefuls announced today. It'll provide various layers of stats with the hope that players of all positions can eventually be considered. Meanwhile, the PGA Tour today made designation for the Memorial Tournament at Muirfield Village in Dublin, Ohio, as one of their top-tier championship division events. This means the event in 2028 will have a field of 120 players, a purse of $20 million. The Memorial will be in the same division that includes all four of golf's majors. This is the Ohio News Network.
1: Your Skynet overnight forecast calls for some patchy fog. Otherwise, it'll be partly cloudy with a low of 60 degrees. For Tuesday, we'll start off with some of that patchy fog, and then mostly sunny skies will prevail with a high of 79 degrees. Tuesday night, increasing clouds moving in an overnight low of 64. For Wednesday, a chance of showers or thunderstorms in the afternoon, otherwise partly sunny and 78. For Skynet weather, I'm Max Crenshaw, ESPN Radio 1430 AM and 105.7 FM.
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4: Tyson could miss the next 2 months with a right hamstring injury, sources told Ian Rappaport and Mike Garfello of the NFL Network on Monday. Tyson was hurt Thursday during the Saints joint practice with the Jaguars, and according to sources, Tyson sought multiple perspectives on the hamstring injury, which head coach Kellen Moore said is different from Tyson's hamstring issue he dealt with at Arizona State. In the NBA, it's a very busy day if you're in L.A. Lakers Governor Jeannie Buss is contesting her siblings' vote to sell the family's remaining 17.8% shares of the team, according to a letter from her lawyer obtained by ESPN. Jeannie Buss was the lone sibling who did not vote to sell the team Monday, and multiple sources told ESPN she did not even respond to the family vote on whether to sell the team. The Buss family siblings, in a statement earlier Monday, said they had voted to sell their remaining shares to Josh Kushner and Bob Iger at the same $12.5 billion valuation that Mark Walter agreed to last week. And also in the NBA in L.A., they found no evidence showing Clippers owner Steve Ballmer funneled money through team sponsors to pay Kawhi Leonard in order to circumvent the salary cap. Instead, the NBA is now focused on whether the team's introduction of Leonard to team sponsors constitutes a violation of league rules prohibiting salary cap circumvention, two of the sources said. For more scores analysis, check out ESPN.com and the all-new ESPN app. Coming up, more Game Night with Emmett Golden and me, Q Myers, here on ESPN Radio.
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6: The AP has released their top 25. 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
7: You have 9 Southeastern Conference teams that are ranked in the top 25. 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
4: When the polls and the rankings start coming out, that's when you know college football is right around the corner. Who's ranked too high? Who's ranked too low? Who was flat out disrespected? 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He's Emmett Golden. I'm Q Myers. Joining us now to talk all things college football is Bill Connelly, ESPN college football reporter. And Bill, thanks so much for your time. We appreciate

0: out of those three, but I think definitely Boise at the top.
1: Bill, I could just appreciate that honest answer, my man said. I mean, after that, I don't know.
2: Yeah.
1: It's kind of up in the air. That's awesome. That kind of feels like the nature of college football to a certain extent. Some of these things you just don't know until they play it out on the field.
0: No, you gotta accept your limitations in college football. 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
2: He's Bill Connelly, ESPN college football reporter. I'm Emmett Golden alongside Q Myers. 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In your latest piece on ESPN.com, you wrote a guide to how to have the most fun in 2026 college football season. What are some of the ways to make the most out of this year?
0: Yeah, this is probably my favorite annual piece. Just get me myself dialed into the season a little bit and ready to go. But yeah, it is. You gotta experiment a little bit. Obviously, the big games are big. Lane Kiffin versus Ole Miss in week three is going to be the center of the universe. But you know, there are going to be teams that have a lot of close games. We end up watching a lot of. I think Army and California are at the top of that list. The American Conference race, like I mentioned, I think that's going to be an absolute just ridiculous race. Like half the conference could be involved in it. The weekday slate has a ton of really, really fun games, from like high stakes games to like East Carolina Memphis is going to be amazing. And I always tell people to dig into as much small school as possible. I love starting a piece with Lane Kiffin versus Ole Miss and ending it with the Merchant Marine triple option offense. So this is my favorite pieces of the year right here.
1: Well, you also have a piece up on ESPN.com, you and Adam Rittenberg, on how college football games are different. What are some of the most notable ways that things have changed on the field?
0: Yeah, it's been really funny. On a per-drive basis, offenses are more efficient than they've ever been, but they're so slow that scoring's actually down by a significant amount. Like, tempo has been, like, obviously there are still a few teams using tempo, but for the most part, everybody, the top teams especially, have slowed things way down for good and bad reasons, I think. You know, now you have to play a 17-game season, theoretically, so the fewer the snaps, the better. But it is really interesting. The fourth downs are coming along, and they're extending drives, and we've gone from like 13 drives a game to 11 or 11 and a half. And it just makes it like there's less margin for error when you mess up now. It almost becomes NFL-like in that regard. So really kind of an interesting, you know, offenses are really, really good, but scoring keeps going down, and the tempo of that is a big part of it.
1: Yeah, no, it's fun. It's fun, and just the fact that we're talking about it means that college football is back. It's right around the corner. We're fired up and excited about it, as I know you are as well. Bill, fantastic stuff as always. Thanks so much for giving us some time here on Game Night.
0: Absolutely. Take care.
1: You do the same. Bill Connelly, ESPN college football reporter. And Emmett, when we start talking about rankings and polls, it's getting real. It's getting real at this stage of the game. And we know that it doesn't mean anything until they get out there on the field and actually put their best foot forward. But you know we're getting closer and closer. And we'll see how it all plays out, man. There's 9 SEC programs in the top 25. Right. None of them got a first-place vote. And, of course, you know my eyes are on the Crimson Tide and Kalen DeBoer. What are you going to do in year three? What are you going to do in year three, Kalen? Just saying.
2: I mean, he's going to have to do more than he kind of has done, you know, right? Because that's why when you go to Alabama to be the head coach or you go to Ohio State, there's no understanding. You know, there's no like, right. Okay, you got to build the program. No, right. You walked into a built program for like 100 years. You know, the program has been built. So there isn't a lot of patience for, you know, coaches at the top program. So it makes complete sense to me.
1: There's no doubt about that. He's Emmett Golden. I'm Q Myers. It's Game Night here on ESPN Radio. When college football is back, that means the NFL is right around the corner. John Harbaugh and the Giants, what are the expectations for them? Year one with the new head coach. That's next on Game Night on ESPN Radio on the all-new ESPN app.
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6: Good afternoon. This is Paul Keels. First of a doubleheader in Cincinnati at Great American Ballpark. Seventh inning, St. Louis Cardinals lead the Reds 2-1. Cardinals scratched across both their runs in the top of the first inning. The Reds run coming on a solo homer from Dane Meyers. The second game tonight will have Andre Pallante pitching for the Cardinals. Red Lauder will be on the mound for the Reds. It's an off night for the Cleveland Guardians, who now find themselves six back in the AL Central and a game and a half back in the American League wildcard standings. They'll host the San Francisco Giants tomorrow. Meanwhile, the AP preseason college football poll released today. Ohio State ranked number one the first time since 2015. The Buckeyes will start the season number one in the AP poll. Following them in the top five, Oregon, Georgia, Notre Dame, and Texas. In the top ten, it's Indiana, Miami, Texas A&M, Ole Miss, and Oklahoma. Ohio State quarterback Julian Sain and wide receiver Jeremiah Smith today were named on the preseason watch list for the Walter Camp Award, an honor they both were semifinalists for last year. There'll now be a new element for fans being able to enter votes for the Heisman Trophy. A new platform out called Heisman Hopefuls announced today. It'll provide various layers of stats with the hope that players of all positions can eventually be considered. Meanwhile, the PGA Tour today made designation for the Memorial Tournament at Muirfield Village in Dublin, Ohio, as one of their top-tier championship division events. This means the event in 2028 will have a field of 120 players, a purse of $20 million. The memorial will be in the same division that includes all four of golf's majors. This is the Ohio News Network.
7: Your Skynet overnight forecast calls for some patchy fog. Otherwise, it'll be partly cloudy with a low of 60 degrees. For Tuesday, we'll start off with some of that patchy fog, and then mostly sunny skies will prevail with a high of 79 degrees. Tuesday night, increasing clouds moving in, an overnight low of 64. For Wednesday, a chance of showers or thunderstorms in the afternoon, otherwise partly sunny and 78. For Skynet weather, I'm Max Crenshaw, ESPN Radio 1430 AM and 105.7 FM.
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3: 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The New York Giants.
15: The New York Giants are expecting to turn it around this season under new coach John Harbaugh. He brings some much-needed stability and a track record of success. A big reason Harbaugh came to New York was quarterback Jackson Dart. Despite a slow start to the summer, he's convinced they can win with him at quarterback. It helps that star wide receiver Malik Nabers is trending towards being ready for week one against the Cowboys following a torn ACL last year. Despite 7 wins in the past 2 seasons combined, there are now expectations for this Giants team. With a coach and a quarterback that people believe in, the over-under is 7.5 wins.
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0: the Browns and the Raiders that have beat themselves on several Sundays. Right? You know, it's bad teams beat themselves more times than they actually get
1: beat. They beat themselves on Monday, Tuesday,
0: Thursday,
1: Thursday, Friday. The whole preparation, the whole week of preparation, it beat them before they ever get to the starting box.
0: So I am not expecting the Giants to beat themselves this year. Right. You know, now, what does that mean? They're going to win the division? I doubt it. But I do think it's going to be very interesting late in the season when it comes to that wild card, you know, in those wild card positions, because I think that they will have an opportunity to get there. They may be another year away, you know, just to kind of get the chemistry and continuity together. But I don't think we'll see the Giants beat themselves as many times as they have in the near past.
1: You know, when you talk about the playoffs and the wild card, they could end up being one of these teams, and I've identified probably a handful of these teams around the league that I don't think are ready to be a playoff team right now, mm-hmm. but they're a team that might end up preventing someone else from being a playoff team. You know what I mean? You know how the NFL sets up this schedule, so you know you really have a backloaded divisional schedule towards the end of the season. I feel like there could be a game or two that all of a sudden comes down to it, and maybe they get a dub that's unexpected. Hell, they did that last year.
0: Yeah.
1: They won a couple games towards the end of the season, including, I believe, against the Cowboys, wasn't that the final game of the season for them that they beat the Cowboys? Didn't they do that last year?
0: I believe so. But you know that's going to happen because it happens. That's why we love the NFL so much, because literally anybody can get it. You know, and they call it any given Sunday. Yeah, that's a real thing.
1: I just want to see if Malik Nabers, how healthy he's going to be. You know, is he? I know he's on track to come back week one. If that dude's available, the offensive line plays a little bit better than it normally has. I know they've made a couple additions to the offensive line this offseason. They could be a tough team. Again, I don't think that they're going to make this NFC East take the division this year, but I think that they're going to compete. I think that they're going to be a tough out, and a lot of that has to do with the fact that John Harbaugh has the understanding, the know-how, what he's looking for, how these players need to go out there and compete. And the fact is that he's got so much success and such a great track record, I think the players, the buy-in's easier, right? That's what we always look for, right, is the buy-in there. Well, when you have a guy that's got the skins on the wall like John Harbaugh does, I think the buy-in is a lot easier. Is there buy-in in Cleveland when it comes to the QB? That's next on Game Night.
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3: For the move after delaying posting their starting lineup until about 15 minutes before first pitch, Arizona recalled infielder Jose Fernandez to fill Marte's roster spot. Arizona lost to Boston 11-1. In the NFL, Saints rookie wide receiver Jordan Tyson could miss the next 2 months with a right hamstring injury, sources told Ian Rappaport and Mike Garofalo of the NFL Network on Monday. Tyson was hurt Thursday during the Saints' joint practice with the Jaguars. The Saints hosted that at their facility, and according to sources, Tyson saw multiple perspectives on the hamstring injury, which head coach Kellen Moore said is different from his hamstring issue he dealt with at Arizona State. For more scores and analysis, check out ESPN.com and the all-new ESPN app. Coming up, more Game Night with Emmett Golden and me, Q Myers, here on ESPN Radio.
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0: with, unless something strange happens, with no other starters. What does that oh, to me? Wow. Yeah, yeah.
1: Why would they do that?
0: Because they're practicing against the Bills this week, and on Thursday they got a joint practice. And Todd Monken has already said the ones, as long as they feel good about the work they get on Thursday, there will be no starters, offense or defense, that's going to play. Now Watson's still going to play in the third quarter of that game, but it's not really apples to oranges. You know, it's to me, it's, hey, let's get Shador some reps because he's a young quarterback. And then in the second half, let's get Deshaun a series or two and maybe a quarter because he needs reps as well. It's been so long. So this isn't a true, hey, Watson. When Watson started, he had the first team offense with him. Yeah, Shador's exactly. not going to have that. Now, they're going to split reps on Thursday, allegedly. We'll see if that. How that stays, but yeah, Shador's going to start, but there won't be any other starters out there with him.
1: For me, and I like Shador a lot. I was a big fan of watching Colorado. We actually got into a big argument about that at the barbershop on Saturday. It was Colorado football, but I really like Shador. The one thing I haven't seen from him is I just haven't seen consistency. Mm-hmm. I see moments, and you know better than I do. I see moments where it's like, yes, that's it right there. That's who he could be. Oh man, that's how he kept the play alive. That's how he extended that, you know, that drive. Oh, that was great. And then I see some plays just like that interception I'm talking about. Interceptions are going to happen, but that one was so bad. You know what I mean? Like it feels like it's damaging to what he was able to do. And that's my problem, is where's the consistency? And look, we haven't seen Deshaun Watson play, and it feels like 50 years. So, you know, is he going to have consistency as well? I felt for the most part he did, but that was only preseason game number one.
0: I think the thing with Shador is he's going to make OMG plays both ways. He's going to have, oh my God, that was a great pass. Mm-hmm. Then he's going to have a, oh my God, why'd you run backwards 12 yards and throw the ball deep in down the field. I think Todd Monken, and I do believe Shador, I don't think he's going to be the starter week one, but I think he's going to end up playing the most games, understand where I'm coming from, because Shador is still a young quarterback that is growing. He has some good tools. Now, there's, a number of fans that love Shador that thinks he is ready to, go toe-to-toe with Josh Allen right now. And he's just not there yet. I like Shador a lot, but he's still growing. And I think at the moment, Todd Monken trusts Deshaun Watson to get the play in, get him to the line, find out what the defense is doing, then get to the right place. And I feel like it takes Shador a little bit longer to do that at the moment. And I think that's why Todd, his actions seems as though he's been leaning towards Deshaun Watson.
1: I got a dumb question. Where's the quarterback that they took before Shador? Where is he at?
0: To Dylan Gabriel? He is.
1: Tells you how messed up this whole Cleveland Browns quarterback room is.
0: Yeah, it was Dylan Gabriel is the third string quarterback at the moment, and he was drafted in the third round. Here's the thing. He was looking really good at the start of camp, and everybody was like, oh, is he, is he going to be battling out Shador for the, for this backup role? He got an opportunity to run with the twos, immediately threw an interception, and then immediately threw a ball over a guy's head. And then you even watch this week, in the fourth quarter, he got in. Boom, boom, he completes two passes. You're like, okay, here we go, interception. So, Dylan Gabriel has kind of been in his own way, we'll see what happens. The Browns notoriously do not cut their draft picks for at least 3 years. So they did draft Taylen Green, who hasn't got a rep in the preseason, barely gets any reps at practice. So I think he is a practice squad guy, candidate anyway. But at this moment, it's a whole lot of we hope this guy's good enough to not lose us games.
1: Sounds like a big mess that's going on there in Cleveland with the quarterback position. That's just me being mean. He's not mean. He's Emmett Golden. I'm Q Myers. It's Game Night on ESPN Radio. Maybe I was overreacting to what I saw from Deshaun Watson. That wasn't the only overreaction throughout the course of the preseason week. That's next on Game Night on ESPN Radio on the all-new ESPN app.
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1: All right, Emmett, you know the deal. We got a task in front of us. I like tasks. I like jobs. I like having to, you know, prove a point. And so we're going to have Sister Sledge help us out. And she's going to throw some reactions or possibly overreactions towards us NFL preseason week number one. And We'll break it on down. Sister Sledge, take it away.
0: Number one overall pick, Fernando Mendoza, went 10 for 16 with 97 yards and a touchdown against the Cardinals.

0: The Memorial will be in the same division that includes all four of golf's majors. This is the Ohio News Network.
1: Your Skynet overnight forecast calls for some patchy fog. Otherwise, it'll be partly cloudy with a low of 60 degrees. For Tuesday, we'll start off with some of that patchy fog, and then mostly sunny skies will prevail with a high of 79 degrees. Tuesday night, increasing clouds moving in an overnight low of 64. For Wednesday, a chance of showers or thunderstorms in the afternoon. Otherwise, partly sunny and 78. For Skynet Weather, I'm Max Crenshaw, ESPN Radio 1430 AM and 105.7 FM.
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5: Monday, and multiple sources told ESPN she did not even respond to the family vote on whether to sell the team. Also in the NBA, they found no evidence showing the Clippers owner Steve Ballmer funneled money through team sponsors to pay Kawhi Leonard in order to circumvent the salary cap, according to three people with knowledge of discussions between the two sides in recent days. Instead, the NBA is focused on whether the team's introduction of Leonard to team sponsors constitutes a violation of the league's rules prohibiting salary cap circumvention. Two of the sources said the league is examining whether the Clippers are guilty of failure to supervise employees, though it's unclear what specific rule the team would have violated or what the penalties would be. In the NFL, Saints rookie wide receiver Jordan Tyson could miss the next 2 months with a right hamstring injury. Sources told Ian Rappaport and Mike Garofalo of the NFL Network. Tyson was hurt Thursday during the Saints joint practice with the Jaguars, and according to sources, Tyson sought multiple perspectives on the hamstring injury, which head coach Kellen Moore said is different from Tyson's hamstring issues he dealt with at Arizona State. For more scores analysis, check out ESPN.com and the all-new ESPN app. Coming up, more Game Night with Emmett Golden and me, Hugh Myers, here on ESPN Radio.
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0: 19-21.
1: Mm. Yeah, they swept the Royals. Like, that's it. Other than that, they have struggled, you know, against everybody else since the All-Star break. And they're still 7.5 games ahead of the Padres in the
2: West. But you know what? You better get to some winning ways, though. You better get back to winning ways and establish that culture and that habit that you're used to. Because, again, man, you know, once you get into the postseason, you said it earlier, anyone could get it, mm-hmm. right? If you're not right. playing at the level you're supposed to be playing, all of a sudden you look up and have all that talent. It's like when Mike Tyson got knocked out the first time by Buster Douglas, right. and he was laying on the canvas. Get up, Mike. And he's like, I don't know how to do that. I never had to do this before. What do I do now? That could be a problem. The Dodgers really need to find their way. I'm not concerned, but I'm paying attention. That's for sure. But Sister Sledge mentioned Dave Roberts calling out his team. He's definitely concerned. Here's what he had to say about the recent play of the team.
3: This has been, you know, 4, 5, 6 weeks of below average production from our offense. It's the truth. And I just think that we just haven't played clean baseball for quite some time, and that speaks to the defense.
1: And this is a good time to call out the team. And I wouldn't be surprised if he went scorched earth in the clubhouse, you know, and just was a little more subdued when he talked to the media, because you can in this situation and not worried about guys folding. You're so talented. You have such a big lead. Sometimes a bad spot can be, you know, a rough patch can be good for you. It can kind of wake you up. And I think Dave Roberts is like, wake up. He's on that, what was the movie, Lawrence Fishburne? Oh, Higher Learning. No, it wasn't Higher Learning. School Days. When he starts screaming, wake up!
2: Yeah,
1: that's Dave Roberts right now.
2: There you go. I like that. That's actually a movie reference that I understand. Well played, Emmett. I can appreciate
1: Thank
2: that.
1: You.
2: We got one more story, Sister Sledge.
0: Yes, we do. Paul Skeens last week against the Miami Marlins averaged a career low 95.7 miles per hour on his fastball. The reigning NL Cy Young Award winner has a 5.79 ERA over his past 9 starts, and his average fastball velocity this season is 96.8, down from over 98 the past 2 seasons. Despite all that, the Pirates are doing the old nothing to see here. Everything is fine. Look away. We're all good here. They pushed Paul Skeens next start back a few days, but they say he's healthy. He's fine. Don't pay attention to the 2-mile-per-hour drop in velocity.
1: Yeah, I mean, I will say arm fatigue is real. I played baseball from 5 to 20, and I pitched. And there was some times where my arm just didn't have it anymore because I was pitching a ton. So it's plausible. You know, I'm not saying I believe
2: that's why you're sitting here talking with me tonight.
1: Right, right. And I'm not saying that's definitely so. It's plausible. It's a good story for sure for them to go in. I'll tell you what, he is the key to everything for the Pirates. So I'm not surprised that they would treat it with kid gloves, whatever he's going through.
2: Well, let's hear from the man himself about that arm fatigue that Emmett Golden's talking about. How has that been dealing with that the past couple seasons?
4: Probably no more than either of the other seasons I've pitched in so far. I mean, everybody deals with stuff, I think. Going through a full major league season and not dealing with stuff. I don't know if there's ever been somebody who's done that. So everybody, you know, everybody's tired, everybody's grinding. And so, you know, we just got to keep going.
1: Yeah, and the only thing that when you're, I don't want to call it dead arm, because to me that's a whole nother thing. You're ringing the bell on him?
2: Yeah, I'm ringing the bell, man. Right. I'm like Sister Sledge. Nothing to see here. I'm not buying it. I think he knows there's something to see here. I think they know there's something to see here. It just doesn't seem right with Paul Skeens. I get it. Fatigue. Everyone's grinding. Everyone's working. I get it. Something to see here.
1: Yeah, they're 17 games out in the Central. It very well could be the 6.5 out of the wild card. People lie. I get it. I just don't see the reason. And if his arm shot or something wrong with him, sit him down. You know what I'm saying? Because it ain't a whole lot. You know, he only pitches every fifth day anyway, even though they pushed him back here. I don't see the reason to half step if there's really something going on.
2: He's Emmett Golden. I'm Q Myers. It's game night here on ESPN Radio. What about that NFC North? Kyler Murray, he's the QB in Minnesota. Are they going to push the Chicago Bears? That's next on ESPN Radio on the all-new ESPN app.
5: Camp to camp. Team to team. For Kyler Murray, he is in the best spot maybe in the league in terms of dudes who are trying to get paid.
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8: Good afternoon. This is Paul Keels. First of a doubleheader in Cincinnati at Great American Ballpark. Seventh inning, St. Louis Cardinals lead the Reds 2-1. Cardinals scratched across both their runs in the top of the first inning. The Reds run coming on a solo homer from Dane Myers. The second game tonight will have Andre Pallante pitching for the Cardinals. Red Lauder will be on the mound for the Reds. It's an off night for the Cleveland Guardians, who now find themselves six back in the AL Central and a game and a half back in the American League wildcard standings. They'll host the San Francisco Giants tomorrow. Meanwhile, the AP preseason college football poll released today. Ohio State ranked number one the first time since 2015. The Buckeyes will start the season number one in the AP poll. Following them in the top five, Oregon, Georgia, Notre Dame, and Texas. In the top ten, it's Indiana, Miami, Texas A&M, Ole Miss, and Oklahoma. Ohio State quarterback Julian Sain and wide receiver Jeremiah Smith today were named on the preseason watch list for the Walter Camp Award, an honor they both were semifinalists for last year. There'll now be a new element for fans being able to enter votes for the Heisman Trophy. A new platform out called Heisman Hopefuls announced today. It'll provide various layers of stats with the hope that players of all positions can eventually be considered. Meanwhile, the PGA Tour today made designation for the Memorial Tournament at Muirfield Village in Dublin, Ohio, as one of their top-tier championship division events. This means the event in 2028 will have a field of 120 players, a purse of $20 million. The Memorial will be in the same division that includes all four of golf's majors. This is the Ohio News Network.
9: Your Skynet overnight forecast calls for some patchy fog. Otherwise, it'll be partly cloudy with a low of 60 degrees. For Tuesday, we'll start off with some of that patchy fog, and then mostly sunny skies will prevail with a high of 79 degrees. Tuesday night, increasing clouds moving in an overnight low of 64. For Wednesday, a chance of showers or thunderstorms in the afternoon. Otherwise, partly sunny and 78. For Skynet weather, I'm Max Crenshaw, ESPN Radio 1430 AM and 105.7 FM.
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13: This is Kevin Seifert covering the Vikings. By far the biggest story for this team is whether Kyler Murray can become the latest plug-in quarterback to succeed in Minnesota. Murray won the team's starting job over J.J. McCarthy during training camp, and he is surrounded by the best group of skill position players and coaches he's ever had. The Vikings give him a great chance to revitalize his career, and in exchange they are hoping he can lead them to the playoffs. What happens after that could be really fascinating. Murray has a no-tag clause in his contract, so if he has a great year, he has a clear path to free agency if he wants it. But if he falls short, the Vikings could spend the 2027 offseason in a familiar place, looking for a new quarterback.
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2: Purple rain. Minnesota Vikings.

0: on a roll and they say, you know what, that one more piece. And I wouldn't be shocked if Jerry gives up what the Raiders' asking price was, right? I mean, look, the Ravens had agreed to two ones, right? Which most people think, oh, there's no way that the Raiders could get that now. If Jerry gets desperate enough, I wouldn't be shocked if he did it.
1: Yeah. I mean, listen, what the Rams blanked them picks, right? It works. It works for them. You have to be ready to win right now, though, to have that type of attitude. And they are almost ready to win right now. Like, that offense is ready to win. So if they get aggressive right before the season starts or before the trade deadline, I definitely could see them going after a guy like Crosby.
2: Can I bring up something, though, that I was thinking about early? Because, like, I was wondering, too, like, who could the Cowboys go out and add? Because, like, I don't think Vita Vey doesn't really fit. They have a lot of defensive tackles. And so Crosby is the logical. But I don't know. Like, I mean, you know, the Raiders are going to really move on from him at this point. But wasn't part of the reason that, like, Jerry and Micah's relationship kind of deteriorated was because of, like, Micah's podcast? He was outspoken. Aren't those all things that could be said about Max Crosby? Like, that's I don't know if Max, like, I just feel like Max Crosby is another of those personalities that I don't know if it would mesh well with Jerry and the whole Cowboys thing.
1: Well, I feel like all that other stuff with Micah just became an issue because they were talking about money and contracts, and he was very outspoken about that. So I think that's why Jerry didn't necessarily like him being outspoken, because he was, hey, I'm the guy that's running this. I have all the control. And Micah was like, no, you don't. You're not going to control me. And that's where I think that deteriorated. I mean, maybe that could end up happening with Max, but it wouldn't happen day one. And they're trying to win right now, not in 3 years.
0: I think that any team could call the Raiders by the trade deadline if the Raiders are getting off to a bad, you know, start, and that team feels like that they're close. The Cowboys definitely could be one of those teams that picks up the phone. He's Emmett Golden. I'm Q Myers. College football is right around the corner. The top 25 rankings are out. That's next on ESPN Radio.
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6: Good afternoon. This is Paul Keels. First of a doubleheader in Cincinnati at Great American Ballpark. Seventh inning, St. Louis Cardinals lead the Reds 2-1. Cardinals scratched across both their runs in the top of the first inning. The Reds run coming on a solo homer from Dane Myers. The second game tonight will have Andre Pallante pitching for the Cardinals. Red Lauder will be on the mound for the Reds. It's an off night for the Cleveland Guardians, who now find themselves six back in the AL Central and a game and a half back in the American League wildcard standings. They'll host the San Francisco Giants tomorrow. Meanwhile, the AP preseason college football poll released today. Ohio State ranked number one the first time since 2015. The Buckeyes will start the season number one in the AP poll. Following them in the top five, Oregon, Georgia, Notre Dame, and Texas. In the top ten, it's Indiana, Miami, Texas A&M, Ole Miss, and Oklahoma. Ohio State quarterback Julian Sain and wide receiver Jeremiah Smith today were named on the preseason watch list for the Walter Camp Award, an honor they both were semifinalists for last year. There'll now be a new element for fans being able to enter votes for the Heisman Trophy. A new platform out called Heisman Hopefuls announced today. It'll provide various layers of stats with the hope that players of all positions can eventually be reconsidered. Meanwhile, the PGA Tour today made designation for the Memorial Tournament at Muirfield Village in Dublin, Ohio, as one of their top-tier championship division events. This means the event in 2028 will have a field of 120 players, a purse of $20 million. The Memorial will be in the same division that includes all four of golf's majors. This is the Ohio News Network.
7: Your Skynet overnight forecast calls for some patchy fog. Otherwise, it'll be partly cloudy with a low of 60 degrees. For Tuesday, we'll start off with some of that patchy fog, and then mostly sunny skies will prevail with a high of 79 degrees. Tuesday night, increasing clouds moving in an overnight low of 64. For cloudy with a low of 60 degrees.

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3: Good afternoon. This is Paul Keels. First of a doubleheader in Cincinnati at Great American Ballpark. Seventh inning, St. Louis Cardinals lead the Reds 2-1. Cardinals scratched across both their runs in the top of the first inning. The Reds run coming on a solo homer from Dane Meyers. The second game tonight will have Andre Pallante pitching for the Cardinals. Red Lauder will be on the mound for the Reds. It's an off night for the Cleveland Guardians, who now find themselves six back in the AL Central and a game and a half back in the American League wildcard standings. They'll host the San Francisco Giants tomorrow. Meanwhile, the AP preseason college football poll released today. Ohio State ranked number one the first time since 2015. The Buckeyes will start the season number one in the AP poll. Following them in the top five, Oregon, Georgia, Notre Dame, and Texas. In the top ten, it's Indiana, Miami, Texas A&M, Ole Miss, and Oklahoma. Ohio State quarterback Julian Sain and wide receiver Jeremiah Smith today were named on the preseason watch list for the Walter Camp Award, an honor they both were semifinalists for last year. There'll now be a new element for fans being able to enter votes for the Heisman Trophy. A new platform out called Heisman Hopefuls announced today. It'll provide various layers of stats with the hope that players of all positions can eventually be considered. Meanwhile, the PGA Tour today made designation for the Memorial Tournament at Muirfield Village in Dublin, Ohio, as one of their top-tier championship division events. This means the event in 2028 will have a field of 120 players, a purse of $20 million. The Memorial will be in the same division that includes all four of golf's majors. This is the Ohio News Network.
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5: Your Skynet overnight forecast calls for some patchy fog. Otherwise, it'll be partly cloudy with a low of 60 degrees. For Tuesday, we'll start off with some of that patchy fog, and then mostly sunny skies will prevail with a high of 79 degrees. Tuesday night, increasing clouds moving in, an overnight low of 64. For Wednesday, a chance of showers or thunderstorms in the afternoon. Otherwise, partly sunny and 78. For Skynet weather, I'm Max Crenshaw, ESPN Radio 1430 AM and 105.7 FM.
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0: two-run single as the Rays win 7-6 over the Orioles.
1: I bet you the Rays are happy to get that taste out of their mouth from Sunday. And if you don't know what I'm talking about, in the top of the sixth, they gave up seven runs to the Orioles, all with two outs.
0: Yeah, that hurts.
1: All with two outs.
0: That's
1: what. Yes, that is exactly what happened. How about one more? The Rays and the Orioles. Oh, we already did that one. Just kidding.
0: Yeah, I'm good. Yes,
1: I'm just kidding. But yeah, no, that
0: we
1: one blew my mind.
0: Twice it was so good.
1: I know, for real. No, but when I saw that on Sunday.
0: Mm-hmm.
1: You get seven runs scored on you with two outs already.
0: It's crazy.
1: That is almost impossible.
0: Right.
1: But it happened.
0: Yes.
1: So I'm sure that the Rays were happy to get back on the winning side of things and kind of erase that. That's the beautiful thing about baseball, right? You get an opportunity usually the next day to go ahead and clean up what went wrong the day before. And that's exactly what the Rays did, getting that victory of the Orioles 7-6. He's Ed McGolden. I'm Q Myers, SportsCenter All Nights, coming up next on ESPN Radio, the all-new ESPN app, SiriusXM Channel 80, and tune in.
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0: SEC team winning a national championship. 62 of those 69 first place votes went to the Big Ten, with Ohio State, Oregon, and Indiana collecting the lion's share there, while Notre Dame got one, Miami got one. So it's been a reflection of where things are right now in college football. People think the Big Ten is the very best at the tip top of the sport, but the SEC is deeper and has more quality 1 through 16. The AP poll perfectly reflected that, but to think there wasn't one voter that thought Texas or Georgia is going to win the national championship was a pretty significant surprise.
1: Defending national champion Hoosiers starting at number 6. 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
2: Don't doubt Cignetti. What's he doing at 6? He got two stud defensive ends from last year's squad back, who, you know, because of the ruling in Colorado.
3: That's not crazy. He doesn't have his Heisman Trophy winner at the helm.
2: Yeah. So what does he do? Go gets one of the best quarterbacks in the portal in Josh Hoover. And who was Fernando Mendoza at the start of last year? Nobody even knew who the hell Fernando Mendoza was.
3: They also weren't ranked 6th last year.
2: Cal Bear fans didn't know who Fernando Mendoza was.
3: That's
2: right?
3: True.
2: So, I mean, you go get Josh Hoover, who has got to cut down on the INTs coming out of TCU. But they did well in the portal, and they got a lot of talent coming back. I'm not doubting Cignetti. Anybody else can doubt him all you want, but they're going to make another run in the CFP. They're a staple right now to me in college football. Hell, he's got the best record in all of football over the last 2 years at 27-2. I ain't doubting that guy.
1: Preseason poll with a couple of Big Ten teams at the top. Indiana at number 6. SportsCenter all night, ESPN Radio. To the NFL. Week 1 of the preseason, seeing a number of storylines, one of which came from the Giants game with quarterback Jackson Dart again seeing the inside of the blue medical tent, which puzzled him a bit.
4: As far as the blue tent, like I really respect the rules and the thought behind, you know, the NFL has of keeping players healthy and reviewing things, but at the same time, I'm still puzzled by it, just feeling like every time that I get hit, you know, I find my way in there, which at times I still try to wrap my head around. But that's all that I'm going to say about that situation. You know, I'm really happy with how the drive ended.
1: Jackson Dart was drilled on a drop back when the coverage wasn't picked up by the running back, and he went down hard. Of course, last year he saw the inside of that blue tent as well, earlier on Sportsmanlike, our Chris Canty.
5: I think he's trying to avoid that being the narrative around his career, because all of a sudden now, if you're a guy that can't avoid going to the blue medical tent when it comes time to extend your contract after year 3, all of a sudden the Giants have ammunition to say, hey, we're not ready to do that because of the medical. We're not ready to do that because of the fact pattern when it comes to injury, so, and your availability. So I think that's what Dart is trying to get ahead of. I don't know that you can change that altogether by just words. It's going to have to start with changing the way that you play. Now, the hit that he took on Saturday, that ain't got nothing to do with him. That was a blown protection by Tyrone Tracy. Right. There's no way you can allow your quarterback to get hit by a second level defender with a free run. But again, Jackson Dart, in a lot of instances, has not helped himself in terms of how he's played quarterback.
1: Most observers thinking that it was a warranted trip into the blue tent over the weekend for Jackson Dart. But he says he's being singled out. ESPN Giants reporter Jordan Ronan.
6: I spoke to the league about this today. I reached out to them, and they said it was a standard medical timeout, right? And what that means is they have independent neurologists, independent medical trainers that are looking live in time, right, as it's all unfolding, of what's going on. And if they see something that they believe needs to be checked out, the call will come from upstairs to have him checked. And that's kind of seems to be what happened here, because Jackson Dart laid on the ground for 3 full seconds and didn't move. So therefore, it seems that a call was made downstairs and he had to be checked. Now, Coach John Harbaugh understands his frustration, right? And we're talking about Jackson Dart here, because it is happening a lot. But he also said he's not going to be critical of the league because it's looking out for the player's health. Now, Jackson Dart might not be happy about that, but you know what one thing he is happy about is today Malik Nabers, for the first time since tearing his knee, was on the field, full speed, live drills. And, you know, he looked maybe a little bit like a player who's coming back from a serious injury, but Malik Nabers was out there trending towards week one, said he felt fine. John Harbaugh said he looked pretty good, even though he's still not at full speed and 100% just yet. Still, a step in the right direction for Jackson Dart and his favorite target.
1: John Harbaugh says he's praying that Nabers will be ready for week one. There's a buyer, there's a seller, maybe. That's next. SportsCenter All Night continues with ESPN Radio.
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11: Good afternoon. This is Paul Keels. First of a doubleheader in Cincinnati at Great American Ballpark. Seventh inning, St. Louis Cardinals lead the Reds 2-1. Cardinals scratched across both their runs in the top of the first inning. The Reds run coming on a solo homer from Dane Myers. The second game tonight will have Andre Pallante pitching for the Cardinals. Red Lauder will be on the mound for the Reds. It's an off night for the Cleveland Guardians, who now find themselves six back in the AL Central and a game and a half back in the American League wildcard standings. They'll host the San Francisco Giants tomorrow. Meanwhile, the AP preseason college football poll released today. Ohio State ranked number one the first time since 2015. The Buckeyes will start the season number one in the AP poll. Following them in the top five, Oregon, Georgia, Notre Dame, and Texas. In the top ten, it's Indiana, Miami, Texas A&M, Ole Miss, and Oklahoma. Ohio State quarterback Julian Sand and wide receiver Jeremiah Smith today were named on the preseason watch list for the Walter Camp Award, an honor they both were semifinalists for last year. There'll now be a new element for fans being able to enter votes for the Heisman Trophy. A new platform out called Heisman Hopefuls announced today. It'll provide various layers of stats with the hope that players of all positions can eventually be considered. Meanwhile, the PGA Tour today made designation for the Memorial Tournament at Muirfield Village in Dublin, Ohio, as one of their top-tier championship division events. This means the event in 2028 will have a field of 120 players, a purse of $20 million. The Memorial will be in the same division that includes all four of golf's majors. This is the Ohio News Network.
12: Your Skynet overnight forecast calls for some patchy fog. Otherwise, it'll be partly cloudy with a low of 60 degrees. For Tuesday, we'll start off with some of that patchy fog, and then mostly sunny skies will prevail with a high of 79 degrees. Tuesday night, increasing clouds moving in, an overnight low of 64. For Wednesday, a chance of showers or thunderstorms in the afternoon, otherwise partly sunny and 78. For Skynet weather, I'm Max Crenshaw, ESPN Radio 1430 AM and 105.7 FM.
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17: Josh Kushner and Bob Iger reportedly set to buy the Lakers for more than $12 billion.
18: Kushner and Bob Iger were involved in expansions in Las Vegas. They looked around and said, before we do this, let's call and see if the Lakers are available.
1: And the Lakers are being sold. Mark Walters selling the team. The Buss family looking to piggyback on that and sell the remaining nearly 18% that they still have. At least five of the six siblings reportedly want to. Jeannie Buss apparently pumping the brakes on that, objecting

0: on this season, but the Cubs also saying Monday they won't have shortstop Dansby Swanson. Oblique strain, and he's out at least a month. ESPN's Jesse Rogers in Chicago.
1: They're hoping it's closer to 4 weeks, but you really have to be careful with those oblique injuries. They can linger, so I think they'll be cautious. Get him ready for the playoffs is kind of what they're thinking. As far as overcoming it, they have the depth to do it. It's the one area of the team they're okay in. Not necessarily another starting shortstop, of course, but Nico Hoerner, who played that position in college, will slide over from second base. Pedro Ramirez, who's a good-looking rookie, will get full-time reps at second with Nico at short. And they even have another guy coming back from injury, Matt Shaw. He's due back very soon. So they can cover the loss. Having said that, Dansby Swanson is a perennial Gold Glove contender and two-time winner. So there'll be little things that I think they'll miss. But in terms of the big picture, I think they'll be okay down the stretch here. The hope, though, is to get him back for the playoffs.
0: Cubs at the top of the NL wildcard standings. SportsCenter All Night continues. It's ESPN Radio.
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0: SportsCenter All Night, ESPN Radio, the ESPN app, Sirius XM, Channel 80. It's never easy when you're dealing with family, is it? That's straight ahead, SportsCenter All Night. But it's been a rough month and a half for the Dodgers. We're just halfway through the month, and after dropping 3 of 4 to the Brewers over the weekend at home, Dodgers already dropping 4 series in the month of August. And we heard manager Dave Roberts calling out the club on Sunday.
20: This has been, you know, 4, 5, 6 weeks of below average production from our offense. It's the truth. And I just think that we just haven't played clean baseball for quite some time, and that speaks to the defense.
0: Dave Roberts opening up candidly. Monday, Dodgers opening up a series in Denver and opening up the offense. Max Muncy, a 3-run shot in the third, and then in the fifth.
21: He swings and hits a drive deep left center field. This ball heading back to the wall. It is gone. Over the wall, a home run for Ohtani. Home run number 28. An opposite field shot. And Shohei comes across, touches home plate. He has done it again.
0: There's number 28 on the air, but not where he'd stop.
21: That stretch of time. Ohtani hammers one. Deep right center. Way back and gone. Welcome back, my friends, to the show that never ends. He is unbelievable. A 2-run home run, number 29 on the season, 452 feet.
0: Emerson Lake and Palmer reference from Tim Neverett. AM 570 LA Sports. Dodgers, an 11-5 win over the Rockies. Ohtani, 4-for-5, 3 RBI, the 2 home runs. He now has 29 on the season. Second multi-homer game this season. He has 19 career homers against the Rockies, his most against any National League opponent in his career. Dodgers, 1 through 4 hitters, combining for 12 hits, their most in a game this season. Dodgers get the win after manager Dave Roberts had expressed his frustration on Sunday. ESPN analyst Eduardo Perez.
22: We saw last year how Dave Roberts was able to manage and get hit the championship for that team. They've got talent. They've got big names. They've got big name starters as well. Blake Snell going today, dominating against Colorado in Colorado. But the way he manages in the postseason is completely different than the way he manages during the regular season. And right now, he doesn't trust his bullpen much. He's looking at it. He understands that his starters are his strength. So what does he do in the postseason? Those starters, some of them, will become relievers. And those guys will be pitching in high-leverage situations. So don't expect the same guys, the usual suspects that we see during the regular season. Have control of those high-leverage innings come postseason, as long as Dave Roberts is pushing the buttons.
0: Dodgers with the 11-5 win in Colorado over the Rockies. Colorado scoring 3 in the ninth, but it's their 15th game this season, allowing 10 runs or more, second most in the National League behind the Nationals. To Chicago at Wrigley, Cubs would be on the scoreboard first. In the bottom of the first.
21: First pitch, hit high in the air, deep right, this may go, gone! Lead off home run for Pete Crow Armstrong, and the Cubs strike first. He took Luis Castillo deep to straight right. 1-0 Cubs here in the first.
0: Cubs in front early, but by the ninth, it would be a 5-5 game. So on to the 10th, specifically the bottom of the 10th.
21: Pro Armstrong, it's a high fly ball, deep right. Going back, Montgomery, he looks up. Cubs walk it off. Pete Pro Armstrong ends the game the way he started it.
0: Cubs Radio Network, 7-5, the final in 10. The Cubs' 12th walk-off win this season. That's a major league best, the team's second most in a season in the last 50 years. PCA, 4-for-5, 2 homers. He now has 30 on the season. Drove in 3 of the Cubs' 7 runs on Monday, including that walk-off homer in the 10th. First walk-off homer of his career. He's the first player with a leadoff homer and a walk-off homer in the same game since Chris Young did it for Arizona in 2010. In New York, Mets hosting the Padres. San Diego with some scoring chances right away in the top of the first. But let's emphasize they were scoring chances.
1: The 0-1 on the way. 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That's going to fall for a base hit. 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
11: Weekend, Jerry Jones saying on Monday, he remains willing to make other moves to make improvements to the roster if the opportunity presents itself. As for Miller, he returns to his native Dallas to join the Cowboys. Although ESPN Cowboys reporter Todd Archer saying it may have been his only option.
12: Yeah, it was something that they talked about before training camp, but it never really got really going until training camp started. It's funny, I just got off the phone with DeMarcus Ware a little bit ago, and he was telling me in his conversations with Vaughn, he said the only team that has really reached out to him in this process is the Cowboys. And, you know, he was kind of willing into the existence here by posting pictures of him on social media and stuff like that. And yesterday, it finally come down. It always felt like, just from talking to people in the organization, it was going to be a when it was going to happen, not an if. And now he's going to be coming out here today. Probably won't do anything tomorrow in practice, obviously against the Saints. But he's a guy that the Cowboys really need to help their pass rush, for sure.
11: As for what he brings to Dallas, earlier on ESPN Radio, our Freddie Coleman.
13: Now for the first time. Since you traded with you-know-who last year, You got a guy that can close down that gap and get to that quarterback. Von Miller can still do that even at his age. Even though he's about to play his 15th season, he can still come off that corner with that burst that he does not have to play a lot of snaps to get there. You're not asking to go in there and stop the run or be a run stuffer. You're saying on obvious passing downs, Von Miller, see quarterback, go get the quarterback.
14: Von Miller had 9 sacks last season. The Cowboys defense had 9 sacks on third down as a unit.
2: Ooh.
14: So no, he is not going to be a guy that breaks the sack record,

0: linebacker who really broke out during the playoff. They brought in Nick Marsh. You've got Tobor Richard at the running back position. And then because of this court ruling in Colorado that brought the injunction for the class of 2022, you now get a fifth year of eligibility. They're bringing back Stephen Daly and Clelin Allen on the defensive line. So this line for this defense, which was already reloaded through the portal, is even more stacked now.
1: Last time Big Ten had number one and number two in the preseason was 1961. Ohio State and Oregon, the top two. Georgia at number three. Notre Dame at number four. They did get six first-place votes. Texas coming in at number five. Have the Dodgers turned it around? That's next. SportsCenter all night at ESPN Radio.
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11: Good afternoon. This is Paul Keels. First of a doubleheader in Cincinnati at Great American Ballpark. Seventh inning, St. Louis Cardinals lead the Reds 2-1. Cardinals scratched across both their runs in the top of the first inning. The Reds run coming on a solo homer from Dane Myers. The second game tonight will have Andre Pallante pitching for the Cardinals. Red Lauder will be on the mound for the Reds. It's an off night for the Cleveland Guardians, who now find themselves six back in the AL Central and a game and a half back in the American League wildcard standings. They'll host the San Francisco Giants tomorrow. Meanwhile, the AP preseason college football poll released today. Ohio State ranked number one the first time since 2015. The Buckeyes will start the season number one in the AP poll. Following them in the top five, Oregon, Georgia, Notre Dame, and Texas. In the top ten, it's Indiana, Miami, Texas A&M, Ole Miss, and Oklahoma. Ohio State quarterback Julian Sain and wide receiver Jeremiah Smith today were named on the preseason watch list for the Walter Camp Award, an honor they both were semifinalists for last year. There'll now be a new element for fans being able to enter votes for the Heisman Trophy. A new platform out called Heisman Hopefuls announced today. It'll provide various layers of stats with the hope that players of all positions can eventually be considered. Meanwhile, the PGA Tour today made designation for the Memorial Tournament at Muirfield Village in Dublin, Ohio, as one of their top-tier championship division events. This means the event in 2028 will have a field of 120 players, a purse of $20 million. The Memorial will be in the same division that includes all four of golf's majors. This is the Ohio News Network.
12: Your Skynet overnight forecast calls for some patchy fog. Otherwise, it'll be partly cloudy with a low of 60 degrees. For Tuesday, we'll start off with some of that patchy fog, and then mostly sunny skies will prevail with a high of 79 degrees. Tuesday night, increasing clouds moving in, an overnight low of 64. For Wednesday, a chance of showers or thunderstorms in the afternoon, otherwise partly sunny in 78. For Skynet weather, I'm Max Crenshaw, ESPN Radio 1430 AM and 105.7 FM.
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15: That stretch of time. Ohtani hammers one.
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1: Lost 3-4 at home to Milwaukee over the weekend. 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
15: That stretch of time. Ohtani hammers one. Deep right side.

0: 62 of those 69 first-place votes went to the Big Ten, with Ohio State, Oregon, and Indiana collecting the lion's share there, while Notre Dame got one, Miami got one. So it's been a reflection of where things are right now in college football. People think the Big Ten is the very best at the tip top of the sport, but the SEC is deeper and has more quality 1 through 16. The AP poll perfectly reflected that, but to think there wasn't one voter that thought Texas or Georgia is going to win the national championship was a pretty significant surprise.
1: Defending national champion Hoosiers starting at number 6. 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
2: Don't doubt Cignetti. What's he doing at 6? He got two stud defensive ends from last year's squad back, who, you know, because of the ruling in Colorado.
3: I don't think he's that crazy. He doesn't have his Heisman Trophy winner at the helm.
2: Yeah. So what does he do? Go gets one of the best quarterbacks in the portal in Josh Hoover. And who was Fernando Mendoza at the start of last year? Nobody even knew who the hell Fernando Mendoza was.
3: They also weren't ranked 6th last year.
2: Cal Bear fans didn't know who Fernando Mendoza was.
3: That's
2: right?
3: True.
2: So, I mean, you go get Josh Hoover, who has got to cut down on the INTs coming out of TCU. But they did well in the portal, and they got a lot of talent coming back. I'm not doubting Cignetti. Anybody else can doubt him all you want, but they're going to make another run in the CFP. They're a staple right now to me in college football. Hell, he's got the best record in all of football over the last 2 years at 27-2. I ain't doubting that guy.
1: Preseason poll with a couple of Big Ten teams at the top. Indiana at number 6. SportsCenter all night, ESPN Radio. To the NFL. Week 1 of the preseason, seeing a number of storylines, one of which came from the Giants game with quarterback Jackson Dart, again, seeing the inside of the blue medical tent, which puzzled him a bit.
4: As far as the blue tent, like I really respect the rules and the thought behind, you know, the NFL has of keeping players healthy and reviewing things. But at the same time, I'm still puzzled by it, just feeling like every time that I get hit, you know, I find my way in there, which at times I still try to wrap my head around. But that's all that I'm going to say about that situation. You know, I'm really happy with how the drive ended.
1: Jackson Dart was drilled on a drop back when the coverage wasn't picked up by the running back, and he went down hard. Of course, last year he saw the inside of that blue tent as well, earlier on Sportsmanlike, our Chris Canty.
5: I think he's trying to avoid that being the narrative around his career. Because all of a sudden now, if you're a guy that can't avoid going to the blue medical tent when it comes time to extend your contract after year 3, all of a sudden the Giants have ammunition to say, hey, we're not ready to do that because of the medical. We're not ready to do that because of the fact pattern when it comes to injury. So, and your availability. So I think that's what Dart is trying to get ahead of. I don't know that you can change that altogether by just words. It's going to have to start with changing the way that you play. Now, the hit that he took on Saturday, that ain't got nothing to do with him. That was a blown protection by Tyrone Tracy. Right. There's no way you can allow your quarterback to get hit by a second level defender with a free run. But again, Jackson Dart, in a lot of instances, has not helped himself in terms of how he's played quarterback.
1: Most observers thinking that it was a warranted trip into the blue tent over the weekend for Jackson Dart. But he says he's being singled out. ESPN Giants reporter Jordan Ronan.
6: I spoke to the league about this today. I reached out to them, and they said it was a standard medical timeout, right? And what that means is they have independent neurologists, independent medical trainers that are looking live in time, right, as it's all unfolding of what's going on. And if they see something that they believe needs to be checked out, look, you know, the call will come from upstairs to have him checked. And that kind of seems to be what happened here, because Jackson Dart laid on the ground for 3 full seconds and didn't move. So therefore, it seems that a call was made downstairs and he had to be checked. Now, Coach John Harbaugh understands his frustration, right? And we're talking about Jackson Dart here, because it is happening a lot. But he also said he's not going to be critical of the league because it's looking out for the player's health. Now, Jackson Dart might not be happy about that, but you know what one thing he is happy about is today Malik Nabers, for the first time since tearing his knee, was on the field, full speed, live drills. And, you know, he looked maybe a little bit like a player who's coming back from a serious injury, but Malik Nabers was out there trending towards week one, said he felt fine. John Harbaugh said he looked pretty good, even though he's still not at full speed and 100% just yet. Still, a step in the right direction for Jackson Dart and his favorite target.
1: John Harbaugh says he's praying that Nabers will be ready for week one. There's a buyer. There's a seller. Maybe. That's next. SportsCenter All Night continues. It's ESPN Radio.
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8: Good afternoon. This is Paul Keels. First of a doubleheader in Cincinnati at Great American Ballpark. Seventh inning, St. Louis Cardinals lead the Reds 2-1. Cardinals scratched across both their runs in the top of the first inning. The Reds run coming on a solo homer from Dane Myers. The second game tonight will have Andre Pallante pitching for the Cardinals. Red Lauder will be on the mound for the Reds. It's an off night for the Cleveland Guardians, who now find themselves six back in the AL Central and a game and a half back in the American League wildcard standings. They'll host the San Francisco Giants tomorrow. Meanwhile, the AP preseason college football poll released today. Ohio State ranked number one the first time since 2015. The Buckeyes will start the season number one in the AP poll. Following them in the top five, Oregon, Georgia, Notre Dame, and Texas. In the top ten, it's Indiana, Miami, Texas A&M, Ole Miss, and Oklahoma. Ohio State quarterback Julian Sand and wide receiver Jeremiah Smith today were named on the preseason watch list for the Walter Camp Award, an honor they both were semifinalists for last year. There'll now be a new element for fans being able to enter votes for the Heisman Trophy. A new platform out called Heisman Hopefuls announced today. It'll provide various layers of stats with the hope that players of all positions can eventually be considered. Meanwhile, the PGA Tour today made designation for the Memorial Tournament at Muirfield Village in Dublin, Ohio, as one of their top-tier championship division events. This means the event in 2028 will have a field of 120 players, a purse of $20 million. The memorial will be in the same division that includes all four of golf's majors. This is the Ohio News Network.
9: Your Skynet overnight forecast calls for some patchy fog. Otherwise, it'll be partly cloudy with a low of 60 degrees. For Tuesday, we'll start off with some of that patchy fog, and then mostly sunny skies will prevail with a high of 79 degrees. Tuesday night, increasing clouds moving in, an overnight low of 64. For Wednesday, a chance of showers or thunderstorms in the afternoon. Otherwise, partly sunny and 78. For Skynet weather, I'm Max Crenshaw, ESPN Radio 1430 AM and 105.7 FM.
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17: Josh Kushner and Bob Iger reportedly set to buy the Lakers for more than $12 billion.
18: Kushner and Bob Iger were involved in expansions in Las Vegas. They looked around and said, before we do this, let's call and see if the Lakers are available.
1: And the Lakers are being sold. Mark Walters selling the team. The Buss family looking to piggyback on that and sell the remaining nearly 18% that they still have. At least five of the six siblings reportedly want to. Genie Bus apparently pumping the brakes on that, objecting to the proposed sale. Earlier on ESPN Radio, our Amber Wilson.
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25: 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It's never easy when you're dealing with family, is it? That's straight ahead, Sports Center all night. But it's been a rough month and a half for the Dodgers. We're just halfway through the month, and after dropping 3 of 4 to the Brewers over the weekend at home, Dodgers already dropping 4 series in the month of August. And we heard manager Dave Roberts calling out the club on Sunday.
26: This has been, you know,

0: One of the things that our sources are telling us that the NBA is looking at is the nature of the introductions that the Los Angeles Clippers helped facilitate between Kawhi Leonard's camp and various team sponsors. Now, the Clippers have been upfront and adamant ever since this began that their introductions have been above board, that it's standard practice around the league. And other sources that we've talked to have told us that if the crux of the NBA's case is focusing on the introduction and not specifically hard evidence of salary cap circumvention, that they didn't expect that this would be a case that could survive arbitration. That is the next step in a potential process towards a resolution in this matter. I think there's two important dates to keep in mind. In mid-September, there's going to be an NBA Board of Governors meeting, and I think that that will serve as kind of an inflection point as to we might have some clarity by then. If not by then potentially by the end of the month at the very least, when media day and training camps are set to begin for the coming season.
1: Clippers investigation continues from the NBA to the WNBA. And on Monday, we see the Valkyries with an 8-point win over the Wings, 78-70. The Valkyries with the win clinch a playoff spot. They're the third team to clinch a playoff spot this season, joining the Lynx and the Aces. Valkyries, the first expansion team in WNBA history to clinch a playoff spot in their first two seasons. They have six straight wins overall, outscoring opponents by 80 points. An average of over 13 points per game, their best over any six-game span in franchise history. ESPN analyst Monica McNutt.
2: This defense is no joke. The numbers that they're holding teams to. Their head coach, Natalie Nicaste, won championships under Becky Hammond with the Las Vegas Aces. And during her time with the Aces, which are a well-oiled machine in the WNBA, she sort of led the charge in terms of that defense. And so she's brought a lot of those principles to Golden State, where the Valkyries take so much pride in moving on a string, creating deflections, scoring off turnovers, and playing with physicality. Gabby Williams was their all-star selection this year, but she's someone who's often in conversation for defensive player of the year, as she is again this year, or all defensive teams. And so they've just got a group that has absolutely leaned into their identity. It's fine if the other team scores a whole lot of points before they see us, because what we're going to do is shut the water off.
1: Valkyries are the fourth franchise in WNBA history to clinch a playoff spot in each of their first two seasons, joining the Houston Comets, Charlotte Sting, Phoenix Mercury. All of them did so in the late 90s in the first two WNBA seasons. Monica McNutt mentioning Gabby Williams. She finished with 23 points, 7 rebounds, and 3 assists. Her 6th 20-point game this season. The Wings, meanwhile, their 5th loss over their last 6 games. Paige Bueckers, 21 points in the loss for Dallas. Speaking of Dallas, it may have been the only option. That's next. SportsCenter All Night continues. It's ESPN Radio.
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1: Pass rusher Von Miller over the weekend. Jerry Jones saying on Monday, he remains willing to make other moves to make improvements to the roster if the opportunity presents itself. As for Miller, he returns to his native Dallas to join the Cowboys, although ESPN Cowboys reporter Todd Archer saying it may have been his only option.
14: Yeah, it was something that they talked about before training camp, but it never really got really going until training camp started. It's funny, I just got off the phone with DeMarcus Ware a little bit ago, and he was telling me in his conversations with Vaughn, he said the only team that has really reached out to him in this process is the Cowboys. And, you know, he was kind of willing into the existence here by posting pictures of him on social media and stuff like that. And yesterday it finally come down. It always felt like, just from talking to people in the organization, it was going to be a when it was going to happen, not an if. And now he's going to be coming out here today. Probably won't do anything tomorrow in practice, obviously against the Saints. But he's a guy that the Cowboys really need to help their pass rush, for sure.
1: As for what he brings to Dallas, earlier on ESPN Radio, our Freddie Coleman.
15: Now, for the first time since you traded with you-know-who last year, You got a guy that can close down that gap and get to that quarterback. Von Miller can still do that even at his age. Even though he's about to play his 15th season, he can still come off that corner with that burst that he doesn't have to play a lot of snaps to get there. You're not asking to go in there and stop the run or be a run stuffer. You're saying on obvious passing downs, Von Miller, see quarterback, go get the quarterback.
16: Von Miller had 9 sacks last season. The Cowboys defense had 9 sacks on third down as a unit.
17: Ooh.
16: So no, he is not going to be a guy that breaks the sack record. But 9 sacks in only 246 pass rushes is pretty darn good. And so for a unit that is vastly improved, for the opportunity to have this guy in a clear and obvious pass rush situation 10 times a game, 12 times a game is going to be a massive deal. I think it's situationally a good addition. If we fast forward to December and you tell Cowboys fans, hey, Von Miller's got 10 sacks, that means the Cowboys are more than likely a top half defense.
17: Yeah.
16: He's played in situational football and they're probably going to be a playoff team. And so I think that this is something that not only will in those moments give him the chance to either win one-on-ones or maybe attract a little of attention, but also in the division last year, those two young pass rushers now can tap into him about some of those divisional opponents, both scheme and individual talent.
1: ESPN analyst Dan Orlovsky as the Cowboys add to their defense. SportsCenter All Night, ESPN Radio. Colts adding to their offense. They come to terms with veteran wide receiver Keenan Allen, a 34-year-old, getting a one-year deal worth just over $8.3 million, if all works out. The move allowing Allen to reconnect with Colts coach Shane Steichen, who spent a number of years as the Chargers offensive coordinator while Keenan Allen was the top receiver there. The two have stayed in touch over the years. Kellen Moore going into year two with the Saints, doing some reshaping of the roster there for a team that dropped 11 games last year. As for a potential turnaround this season, earlier on ESPN Radio on the Golics,
18: the Saints are having a bit of a glow up, right? And you have to put the fact of that's a division where, unlike the NFC North, the NFC South, every team had a losing record. Every team. So that's a little easier of a division to go worst to first. I like the direction they're going.
19: Well, that's the thing I thought of with them, and the reason why I might even be inclined to think of them more is because you could almost win the NFC South by accident. Like, so much of this,
18: yeah,
19: unfortunately, is going to be governed by the strange voodoo in this division. And Lord, it's already started. The minute I try and get excited about the Saints, we get the news that we got over the weekend. We've talked so glowingly about so many of the good things going on with rookies. Jordan Tyson, hamstring, already a conversation that's come up during Saints training camp last week. It was the biggest issue with him at the end of his college career. He missed the end of the 2024 season where ASU made the playoff run. Last year, spends the bulk of last season along with his quarterback, Sam Levitt, on the shelf for the Sun Devils and gets drafted off that belief that when he was healthy, I think he was better than Carnell Tate. I think he was the best wide receiver south of Jeremiah Smith in college football last year.
1: 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Right now, SportsCenter All Night.
20: The AP has released their top 25.
21: You have 9 Southeastern Conference teams that are ranked in the top 25. Combined, 0 first place votes.
22: I think the committee reads these rankings and gives a pass.
1: Ohio State and Oregon 1-2 in the AP top 25. The Big Ten Conference has the top two teams in the preseason rankings for the first time in 65 years, second time ever. Ohio State receiving 40 first place votes, Oregon getting 14. Ohio State goes in ranked number one for the 9th time. ESPN analyst Harry Lyles.
23: Usually we see at least one team fall out of the top 10 of the preseason poll. But when we look at this Ohio State team, they lost about 5 to 7 guys that are going to start in week one, by the way, this upcoming NFL season. So you might see some regression there. But I do think when you talk about an Ohio State team, they're probably one of 3, 4, or 5 teams in college football that reloads. They do not rebuild. And so from that perspective, I think defensively, they're going to be fine. Offensively, they have the second most valuable thing actually in college football, because the most valuable thing is having an NIL fund. The second is continuity. You need that NIL fund to fund your continuity. They have that with Julian Sand. He was a Heisman finalist last year. Completion percentage is 77%. But the continuity that offense is going to have under new offensive coordinator Arthur Smith, I think they're going to take it to another level this year.
24: No surprise, though, that the Big Ten has taken over the top spots. That conference has won the last 3 championships. Defending champs Indiana, they're at number 6. Harry, are they being slept on this season?
23: Christine, I do think we're doing a little bit of logo watching still with Indiana, which seems crazy to say after they just went 16-0 and won a national championship, something I never thought I was going to see in my lifetime. But when we look at the recipe for this Indiana team, a lot of this is built on what Kurt Cignetti calls his organization. It's a coaching staff that's been with him since at least 2019. It was built on a lot of JMU transfers. I love the transfer class that they have this year. If you want to start the quarterback position, Josh Hoover coming in from TCU, he is a more proven and more experienced product than Fernando Mendoza was at this time last year. And then at the receiver position, they developed Charlie Becker, who really broke out during the playoff. They brought in Nick Marsh. You've got Trobo Richard at the running back position. And then because of this court ruling in Colorado that brought the injunction for the class of 2022, you now get a fifth year of eligibility. They're bringing back Stephen Daly and Clelin Allen on the defensive line. So this line for this defense, which was already reloaded through the portal, is even more stacked now.
1: Last time Big Ten had number one and number two in the preseason was 1961. Ohio State and Oregon, the top two. Georgia at number three. Notre Dame at number four. They did get six first-place votes. Texas coming in at number five. Have the Dodgers turned it around? That's next. SportsCenter all night. It's ESPN Radio.
0: Hey, this is Rich Eisen. Coming up on Tuesday, brand spanking new Hall of Famer Drew Brees joins us to talk about his weekend, becoming immortal, and of course the upcoming Saints and football seasons. And it's the Jaguars preview of their season and four downs. That's Tuesday's Rich Eisen show on an Overreaction Monday on a Tuesday on Disney Plus, the ESPN app, and ESPN Radio.
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1: Good afternoon. This is Paul Keels. First of a doubleheader in Cincinnati at Great American Ballpark. Seventh inning, St. Louis Cardinals lead the Reds 2-1. Cardinals scratched across both their runs in the top of the first inning. The Reds run coming on a solo homer from Dane Meyers. The second game tonight will have Andre Pallante pitching for the Cardinals. Red Lauder will be on the mound for the Reds. It's an off night for the Cleveland Guardians, who now find themselves six back in the AL Central and a game and a half back in the American League wildcard standings. They'll host the San Francisco Giants tomorrow. Meanwhile, the AP preseason college football poll released today. Ohio State ranked number one the first time since 2015. The Buckeyes will start the season number one in the AP poll. Following them in the top five, Oregon, Georgia, Notre Dame, and Texas. In the top ten, it's Indiana, Miami, Texas A&M, Ole Miss, and Oklahoma. Ohio State quarterback Julian Sand and wide receiver Jeremiah Smith today were named on the preseason watch list for the Walter Camp Award, an honor they both were semifinalists for last year. There'll now be a new element for fans being able to enter votes for the Heisman Trophy. A new platform out called Heisman Hopefuls announced today. It'll provide various layers of stats with the hope that players of all positions can eventually be considered. Meanwhile, the PGA Tour today made designation for the Memorial Tournament at Muirfield Village in Dublin, Ohio, as one of their top-tier championship division events. This means the event in 2028 will have a field of 120 players, a purse of $20 million. The memorial will be in the same division that includes all four of golf's majors. This is the Ohio News Network.
25: Your Skynet overnight forecast calls for some patchy fog. Otherwise, it'll be partly cloudy with a low of 60 degrees. For Tuesday, we'll start off with some of that patchy fog, and then mostly sunny skies will prevail with a high of 79 degrees. Tuesday night, increasing clouds moving in an overnight low of 64. For Wednesday, a chance of showers or thunderstorms in the afternoon, otherwise partly sunny and 78. For Skynet weather, I'm Max Crenshaw, ESPN Radio 1430 AM and 105.7 FM.
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1: Dodgers, who lost 3-4 at home to Milwaukee over the weekend, Monday in Denver, turn things around.
5: That stretch of time. Ohtani hammers one. Deep right center. Way back and gone. Welcome back, my friends, to the show that never ends. He is unbelievable. A two-run home run, number 29 on the season, 452 feet.
1: We have 570 LA Sports. Dodgers, an 11-5 win over the Rockies. Shohei Ohtani, two homers, giving him 29 on the season, his second multi-homer game of the year. He goes 4-for-5, drives in three in the 11-5 win. The top of the Dodgers order, potent. The 1-4 hitters combining for a dozen hits. Offense, the 11-5 win. The top of the Dodgers order, potent.

0: or going into year two with the Saints, doing some reshaping of the roster there for a team that dropped 11 games last year. As for a potential turnaround this season, earlier on ESPN Radio on the Golics.
1: The Saints are having a bit of a glow up, right? And you have to put the fact of that's a division where, unlike the NFC North, the NFC South, every team had a losing record. Every team. So that's a little easier of a division to go worst to first. I like the direction they're going.
2: Well, that's the thing I thought of with them, and the reason why I might even be inclined to think of them more is because you could almost win the NFC South by accident. Like, so much of this, unfortunately, is going to be governed by the strange voodoo in this division. And Lord, it's already started. The minute I try and get excited about the Saints, we get the news that we got over the weekend. We've talked so glowingly about so many of the good things going on with rookies. Jordan Tyson, hamstring, already a conversation that's come up during Saints training camp last week. It was the biggest issue with him at the end of his college career. He missed the end of the 2024 season where ASU made the playoff run. Last year, spends the bulk of last season along with his quarterback, Sam Levitt, on the shelf for the Sun Devils, and gets drafted off that belief that when he was healthy, I think he was better than Carnell Tate. I think he was the best wide receiver south of Jeremiah Smith in college football last year.
0: 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Right now, SportsCenter all night.
3: The AP has released their top 25.
4: You have 9 Southeastern Conference teams that are ranked in the top 25. Combined, 0 first place votes.
5: I think the committee reads these rankings and gives a pass.
0: Ohio State and Oregon 1-2 in the AP top 25. The Big Ten Conference has the top 2 teams in the preseason rankings for the first time in 65 years, second time ever. Ohio State receiving 40 first place votes, Oregon getting 14. Ohio State goes in ranked number 1 for the 9th time. ESPN analyst Harry Lyles.
6: Usually we see at least one team fall out of the top 10 of the preseason poll. But when we look at this Ohio State team, they lost about 5 to 7 guys that are going to start in week 1, by the way, this upcoming NFL season. So you might see some regression there. But I do think when you talk about an Ohio State team, they're probably 1 of 3, 4, or 5 teams in college football that reloads. They do not rebuild. And so from that perspective, I think defensively they're going to be fine. Offensively, they have the second most valuable thing actually in college football, because the most valuable thing is having an NIL fund. The second is continuity. You need that NIL fund to fund your continuity. They have that with Julian Sand. He was a Heisman finalist last year. Completion percentage is 77%, but the continuity that offense is going to have under new offensive coordinator Arthur Smith, I think they're going to take it to another level this year.
7: No surprise, though, that the Big Ten has taken over the top spots. That conference has won the last 3 championships. Defending champs Indiana, they're at number 6. Harry, are they being slept on this season?
6: Christine, I do think we're doing a little bit of logo watching still with Indiana, which seems crazy to say after they just went 16-0 and won a national championship, something I never thought I was going to see in my lifetime. But when we look at the recipe for this Indiana team, a lot of this is built on what Kurt Cignetti calls his organization. It's a coaching staff that's been with him since at least 2019. It was built on a lot of JMU transfers. I love the transfer class that they have this year. If you want to start the quarterback position, Josh Hoover coming in from TCU, he is a more proven and more experienced product than Fernando Mendoza was at this time last year. And then at the receiver position, they developed Charlie Becker, who really broke out during the playoff. They brought in Nick Marsh. You've got Tobor Richard at the running back position. And then because of this court ruling in Colorado that brought the injunction for the class of 2022, you now get a 5th year of eligibility. They're bringing back Stephen Daly and Clelin Allen on the defensive line. So this line for this defense, which was already reloaded through the portal, is even more stacked now.
0: Last time Big Ten had number 1 and number 2 in the preseason was 1961. Ohio State and Oregon, the top 2. Georgia at number 3, Notre Dame at number 4. They did get 6 first place votes. Texas coming in at number 5. Have the Dodgers turned it around? That's next. SportsCenter all night at ESPN Radio.
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0: Good afternoon. This is Paul Keels. First of a doubleheader in Cincinnati at Great American Ballpark. Seventh inning, St. Louis Cardinals lead the Reds 2-1. Cardinals scratched across both their runs in the top of the first inning. The Reds run coming on a solo homer from Dane Meyers. The second game tonight will have Andre Pallante pitching for the Cardinals. Red Lauder will be on the mound for the Reds. It's an off night for the Cleveland Guardians, who now find themselves six back in the AL Central and a game and a half back in the American League wildcard standings. They'll host the San Francisco Giants tomorrow. Meanwhile, the AP preseason college football poll released today. Ohio State ranked number one the first time since 2015. The Buckeyes will start the season number one in the AP poll. Following them in the top five, Oregon, Georgia, Notre Dame, and Texas. In the top ten, it's Indiana, Miami, Texas A&M, Ole Miss, and Oklahoma. Ohio State quarterback Julian Sand and wide receiver Jeremiah Smith today were named on the preseason watch list for the Walter Camp Award, an honor they both were semifinalists for last year. There'll now be a new element for fans being able to enter votes for the Heisman Trophy. A new platform out called Heisman Hopefuls announced today. It'll provide various layers of stats with the hope that players of all positions can eventually be considered. Meanwhile, the PGA Tour today made designation for the Memorial Tournament at Muirfield Village in Dublin, Ohio, as one of their top-tier championship division events. This means the event in 2028 will have a field of 120 players, a purse of $20 million. The memorial will be in the same division that includes all four of golf's majors. This is the Ohio News Network.
16: Your Skynet overnight forecast calls for some patchy fog. Otherwise, it'll be partly cloudy with a low of 60 degrees. For Tuesday, we'll start off with some of that patchy fog, and then mostly sunny skies will prevail with a high of 79 degrees. Tuesday night, increasing clouds moving in, an overnight low of 64. For Wednesday, a chance of showers or thunderstorms in the afternoon, otherwise partly sunny and 78. For Skynet Weather, I'm Max Crenshaw, ESPN Radio 1430 AM and 105.7 FM.
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0: Lost 3-4 at home to Milwaukee over the weekend. Monday in Denver. Turn things around.
21: That stretch of time. Ohtani hammers one. Deep right center. Way back and gone. Welcome back, my friends, to the show that never ends. He is unbelievable. A two-run home run, number 29 on the season, 452 feet.
0: We have 570 LA Sports. Dodgers, an 11-5 win over the Rockies. Shohei Ohtani, two homers, giving him 29 on the season, his second multi-homer game of the year. He goes 4-for-5, drives in three in the 11-5 win. The top of the Dodgers order, potent. The 1-4 hitters combining for a dozen hits. Offense, certainly not the issue in this one. Pitching's been an issue for the Dodgers over the past 6 weeks or so, but Monday, Blake Snell, six innings, giving up one earned run on two hits, striking out five. At the back end, though, Colorado scoring three of the five runs in the ninth inning. Diaz giving up three runs on four hits in that ninth inning. ESPN analyst Doug Glanville.
12: No question, it's the bullpen. I mean, they're struggling right now to figure it out, partly because Edwin Diaz, their big

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0: on the season, but the Cubs also saying Monday they won't have shortstop Dansby Swanson. Oblique strain, and he's out at least a month. ESPN's Jesse Rogers in Chicago.
1: They're hoping it's closer to 4 weeks, but you really have to be careful with those oblique injuries. They can linger, so I think they'll be cautious. Get him ready for the playoffs is kind of what they're thinking. As far as overcoming it, they have the depth to do it. It's the one area of the team they're okay in. Not necessarily another starting shortstop, of course, but Nico Hoerner, who played that position in college, will slide over from second base. Pedro Ramirez, who's a good-looking rookie, will get full-time reps at second with Nico at short. And they even have another guy coming back from injury, Matt Shaw. He's due back very soon. So they can cover the loss. Having said that, Dansby Swanson is a perennial Gold Glove contender and two-time winner. So there'll be little things that I think they'll miss. But in terms of the big picture, I think they'll be okay down the stretcher. The hope, though, is to get him back for the playoffs.
0: Cubs at the top of the NL wildcard standings. SportsCenter All Night continues. 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
0: Good afternoon. This is Paul Keels. First of a doubleheader in Cincinnati at Great American Ballpark. Seventh inning, St. Louis Cardinals lead the Reds 2-1. Cardinals scratched across both their runs in the top of the first inning. The Reds run coming on a solo homer from Dane Myers. The second game tonight will have Andre Pallante pitching for the Cardinals. Red Lauder will be on the mound for the Reds. It's an off night for the Cleveland Guardians, who now find themselves six back in the AL Central and a game and a half back in the American League wildcard standings. They'll host the San Francisco Giants tomorrow. Meanwhile, the AP preseason college football poll released today. Ohio State ranked number one the first time since 2015. The Buckeyes will start the season number one in the AP poll. Following them in the top five, Oregon, Georgia, Notre Dame, and Texas. In the top ten, it's Indiana, Miami, Texas A&M, Ole Miss, and Oklahoma. Ohio State quarterback Julian Sain and wide receiver Jeremiah Smith today were named on the preseason watch list for the Walter Camp Award, an honor they both were semifinalists for last year. There'll now be a new element for fans being able to enter votes for the Heisman Trophy. A new platform out called Heisman Hopefuls announced today. It'll provide various layers of stats with the hope that players of all positions can eventually be considered. Meanwhile, the PGA Tour today made designation for the Memorial Tournament at Muirfield Village in Dublin, Ohio, as one of their top-tier championship division events. This means the event in 2028 will have a field of 120 players, a purse of $20 million. The memorial will be in the same division that includes all four of golf's majors. This is the Ohio News Network.
8: Your Skynet overnight forecast calls for some patchy fog. Otherwise, it'll be partly cloudy with a low of 60 degrees. For Tuesday, we'll start off with some of that patchy fog, and then mostly sunny skies will prevail with a high of 79 degrees. Tuesday night, increasing clouds moving in, an overnight low of 64. For Wednesday, a chance of showers or thunderstorms in the afternoon, otherwise partly sunny and 78. For Skynet weather, I'm Max Crenshaw, ESPN Radio 1430 AM and 105.7 FM.
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1: Good afternoon. This is Paul Keels. First of a doubleheader in Cincinnati at Great American Ballpark. Seventh inning, St. Louis Cardinals lead the Reds 2-1. Cardinals scratched across both their runs in the top of the first inning. The Reds run coming on a solo homer from Dane Meyers. The second game tonight will have Andre Pallante pitching for the Cardinals. Red Lauder will be on the mound for the Reds. It's an off night for the Cleveland Guardians, who now find themselves six back in the AL Central and a game and a half back in the American League wildcard standings. They'll host the San Francisco Giants tomorrow. Meanwhile, the AP preseason college football poll released today. Ohio State ranked number one the first time since 2015. The Buckeyes will start the season number one in the AP poll. Following them in the top five, Oregon, Georgia, Notre Dame, and Texas. In the top ten, it's Indiana, Miami, Texas A&M, Ole Miss, and Oklahoma. Ohio State quarterback Julian Sain and wide receiver Jeremiah Smith today were named on the preseason watch list for the Walter Camp Award, an honor they both were semifinalists for last year. There'll now be a new element for fans being able to enter votes for the Heisman Trophy. A new platform out called Heisman Hopefuls announced today. It'll provide various layers of stats with the hope that players of all positions can eventually be considered. Meanwhile, the PGA Tour today made designation for the Memorial Tournament at Muirfield Village in Dublin, Ohio, as one of their top-tier championship division events. This means the event in 2028 will have a field of 120 players, a purse of $20 million. The Memorial will be in the same division that includes all four of golf's majors. This is the Ohio News Network.
2: Your Skynet overnight forecast calls for some patchy fog. Otherwise, it'll be partly cloudy with a low of 60 degrees. For Tuesday, we'll start off with some of that patchy fog, and then mostly sunny skies will prevail with a high of 79 degrees. Tuesday night, increasing clouds moving in, an overnight low of 64. For Wednesday, a chance of showers or thunderstorms in the afternoon, otherwise partly sunny and 78. For Skynet weather, I'm Max Crenshaw, ESPN Radio 1430 AM and 105.7 FM.
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6: Dodgers, who lost 3-4 at home to Milwaukee over the weekend, Monday in Denver, turn things around.
7: That stretch of time. Ohtani hammers one. Deep right center. Way back and gone. Welcome back, my friends, to the show that never ends. He is unbelievable. A two-run home run, number 29 on the season, 452 feet.
6: We have 570 LA Sports. Dodgers, an 11-5 win over the Rockies. Shohei Ohtani, two homers, giving him 29 on the season, his second multi-homer game of the year. He goes 4-for-5, drives in three in the 11-5 win. The top of the Dodgers order, potent. The 1-4 hitters combining for a dozen hits. Offense, certainly not the issue in this one. Pitching's been an issue for the Dodgers over the past 6 weeks or so, but Monday, Blake Snell, six innings, giving up one earned run on two hits, striking out five. At the back end, though, Colorado scoring three of the five runs in the ninth inning. Diaz giving up three runs on four hits in that ninth inning. ESPN analyst Doug Glanville.
8: No question it's the bullpen. I mean, they're struggling right now to figure it out, partly because Edwin Diaz, their big acquisition this offseason, has not been able to close the door. He's blown a couple of saves, actually three saves out of the last four. And so what ends up happening is you think your closer comes back from injury, it will settle the bullpen. It's actually done the opposite. It's put people in different roles, and Tanner Scott had done a nice job. So now it's a little bit disorienting. So now where the concern level is not as high is because in the postseason, it's a different element. And they proved last year without a steady bullpen, they were able to use starters to be in the bullpen.

0: And that worked out fine. They won the World Series.
1: Blake Snell allowing one run, bullpen giving up the other four. In Pittsburgh, Pirates hosting the Tigers.
2: The pitch. Fly ball, deep right field, way back and right. Gone! Already Kevin
0: won the World Series.
1: Blake Snell allowing one run, bullpen giving up the other four. In Pittsburgh, Pirates hosting the Tigers.
2: The pitch.

0: semifinalists for last year. There'll now be a new element for fans being able to enter votes for the Heisman Trophy. A new platform out called Heisman Hopefuls announced today. It'll provide various layers of stats with the hope that players of all positions can eventually be considered. Meanwhile, the PGA Tour today made designation for the Memorial Tournament at Muirfield Village in Dublin, Ohio, as one of their top-tier championship division events. This means the event in 2028 will have a field of 120 players, a purse of $20 million. The Memorial will be in the same division that includes all four of golf's majors. This is the Ohio News Network.
1: Your Skynet overnight forecast calls for some patchy fog. Otherwise, it'll be partly cloudy with a low of 60 degrees. For Tuesday, we'll start off with some of that patchy fog, and then mostly sunny skies will prevail with a high of 79 degrees. Tuesday night, increasing clouds moving in an overnight low of 64. For Wednesday, a chance of showers or thunderstorms in the afternoon. Otherwise, partly sunny and 78. For Skynet weather, I'm Max Crenshaw, ESPN Radio 1430 AM and 105.7 FM.
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6: Josh Kushner and Bob Iger reportedly set to buy the Lakers for more than $12 billion.
7: Kushner and Bob Iger were involved in expansions in Las Vegas. They looked around and said, before we do this, let's call and see if the Lakers are available.
0: And the Lakers are being sold. Mark Walters selling the team. The Buss family looking to piggyback on that and sell the remaining nearly 18% that they still have. At least five of the six siblings reportedly want to. Jeannie Buss apparently pumping the brakes on that, objecting to the proposed sale earlier on ESPN Radio, our Amber Wilson.
8: From the outside looking in, it looks like, well, Jeannie's the one who's the governor of the team, and you can't be a governor of a team unless you have at least a 15% share of that team. So she loses her involvement in the Lakers. None of her siblings are involved in the Lakers like that, so they don't care the same way that maybe she does, because she still wants to be able to have that title, so then it becomes her against her siblings, and you can see both sides, and there's no easy way. If you're the siblings, I understand why they want to take advantage of this price tag that Mark Walters just got, because they would be making significant money. They've had this as a family business. This has been their lives for so long. But man, that gets complicated as you get older, because do your children want to deal with 17.8%? Did those kids want to, you know, when do you go ahead and make those decisions and simplify things? And if the family's already not getting along, makes sense why some of them might be in favor of trying to simplify that trust.
0: Doesn't get simple when the lawyers get involved. Back to baseball. Phillies, a 6-5 win over the Marlins. Christopher Sanchez, six innings, gave up a run on eight hits, striking out six. He's up to 11 wins at home this season. Red Sox pounding the Diamondbacks.
9: 8-1 Boston. Here's a little looping line drive. Fair ball down the left field line all the way to the corner. They're going to send the runner home, and he's going to score standing up. Willier Abreu in without a throw to the plate. Rutschman has a double, and probably a big sigh of relief. And the Red Sox lead 9-1.
0: It would be an 11-1 win over Arizona. WEEI, Red Sox, Major League best 30-11 since July 1st, even with the speed bump they hit over the past week or so. They're the only team in baseball with a win percentage of 650 or better since the 1st of July. Rays edge the Orioles 7-6, snapping a three-game losing streak and avoiding a four-game sweep against Baltimore.
5: 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Number four.
0: As we heard earlier on SportsCenter All Night, Carson Bengs throws out back-to-back runners at the plate from right field. His teammate A.J. Ewing in left saying, I want some of that action. Howie Rose, 880 ESPN New York.
10: 0-1, now the pitch. Swinging a grounder left side on through. Base hit left field. Bogart's around third. He's coming home. Ewing's throw to the plate. Head first, slide. He's out. He's out. That is the third outfield assist registered by the Mets in the first two innings. Two by Bench. One by Ewing.
5: Number three.
0: Dodgers have struggled the past month and a half, but certainly not Monday in Denver. AM 570 LA Sports.
11: That stretch of time. Ohtani hammers one. Deep right center. Way back and gone. Welcome back, my friends, to the show that never ends. He is unbelievable. A two-run home run, number 29 on the season, 452 feet.
5: Number two.
0: In Cincinnati, Reds, Cardinals come down to one at-bat in the 10th. 700 WLW.
12: And to the plate. Ground ball by the third baseman, Stevenson. Here he comes. They're going to wave him. Here's the throw. Not nearly in time, and the Reds will walk off the Cardinals in game two. A base hit by Ellie De La Cruz. It just ate up the third baseman, Blaze Jordan. And the Reds will win it here in 10. 6-5 is the score.
5: Number one.
0: That was Cincinnati. While in Chicago, the Cubs and White Sox also came down to one swing. In the 10th, Cubs Radio Network.
13: Pro Armstrong, it's a high fly.

0: PCA now has 30 on the season, but the Cubs also saying yesterday they won't have shortstop Dansby Swanson. Oblique strain, he's out at least a month, ESPN's Jesse Rogers.
1: They're hoping it's closer to 4 weeks, but you really have to be careful with those oblique injuries. They can linger, so I think they'll be cautious. Get him ready for the playoffs is kind of what they're thinking. As far as overcoming it, they have the depth to do it. It's the one area of the team they're okay in. Not necessarily another starting shortstop, of course, but Nico Hoerner, who played that position in college, will slide over from second base. Pedro Ramirez, who's a good-looking rookie, will get full-time reps at second with Nico at short. And they even have another guy coming back from injury, Matt Shaw. He's due back very soon. So they can cover the loss.
0: Cubs at the top of the National League wild card standings. They're a half game ahead of the Phillies. It's Tuesday, August 18th. Born on this date in 1934, the late Roberto Clemente, the Hall of Famer, born 92 years ago today. Two-a-days, continuing with Falcons and Dolphins. Unsportsmanlike, they're next. I'm Jay Reynolds, back tomorrow with SportsCenter All Night. 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
6: Good afternoon. This is Paul Keels. First of a doubleheader in Cincinnati at Great American Ballpark. Seventh inning, St. Louis Cardinals lead the Reds 2-1. Cardinals scratched across both their runs in the top of the first inning. The Reds run coming on a solo homer from Dane Myers. The second game tonight will have Andre Pallante pitching for the Cardinals. Red Lauder will be on the mound for the Reds. It's an off night for the Cleveland Guardians, who now find themselves six back in the AL Central and a game and a half back in the American League wildcard standings. They'll host the San Francisco Giants tomorrow. Meanwhile, the AP preseason college football poll released today. Ohio State ranked number one the first time since 2015. The Buckeyes will start the season number one in the AP poll. Following them in the top five, Oregon, Georgia, Notre Dame, and Texas. In the top ten, it's Indiana, Miami, Texas A&M, Ole Miss, and Oklahoma. Ohio State quarterback Julian Sand and wide receiver Jeremiah Smith today were named on the preseason watch list for the Walter Camp Award, an honor they both were semifinalists for last year. There'll now be a new element for fans being able to enter votes for the Heisman Trophy. A new platform out called Heisman Hopefuls announced today. It'll provide various layers of stats with the hope that players of all positions can eventually be considered. Meanwhile, the PGA Tour today made designation for the Memorial Tournament at Muirfield Village in Dublin, Ohio, as one of their top-tier championship division events. This means the event in 2028 will have a field of 120 players, a purse of $20 million. The memorial will be in the same division that includes all four of golf's majors. This is the Ohio News Network.
7: Your Skynet overnight forecast calls for some patchy fog. Otherwise, it'll be partly cloudy with a low of 60 degrees. For Tuesday, we'll start off with some of that patchy fog, and then mostly sunny skies will prevail with a high of 79 degrees. Tuesday night, increasing clouds moving in, an overnight low of 64. For Wednesday, a chance of showers or thunderstorms in the afternoon, otherwise partly sunny and 78. For Skynet weather, I'm Max Crenshaw, ESPN Radio 1430 AM and 105.7 FM.
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11: 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Long Chris Canty, Kimberly A. Martin, in for Smalls today. Evan Cohen with you. Basketball in L.A., business in L.A., wild right now. CeCe, but I mean, she was caught on camera, so just go. Explain what just happened.
12: Kmart, I don't know if you know this, but at 6 a.m., when the clock hits 6 a.m. Eastern,
11: we start a show.
12: Our show actually comes on the air, so you can't talk like we're in the makeup room and it's just us.
11: She literally turns to CeCe like, I told Evan last week. We have work to do.
13: Guys, normally, like, I hear music. I don't hear anything.
11: Well, maybe before now would have been the time to tell us that.
13: I didn't. Okay.
12: Come on, Kmart.
13: I know. All right, act like you've been there. I was here yesterday. I was here yesterday. Tighten up.
11: I don't know. Were you here yesterday?
13: I was. Okay. I gave a lot of material yesterday. A lot of material. Let's be clear.
11: All right. Well, do I not go to sound now? Because you won't be able to hear. We have great sound on this Lakers situation that Kmart may or may not be able to hear. But okay. So let's dive into this. What we saw yesterday was a continuation of the drama with the Los Angeles Lakers. So let's rewind. Let's go back to last year. The Lakers are sold by the Buss family to gazillionaire Mark Walter. He's the owner of the Dodgers. He buys the Lakers. We're all sitting there. CeCe's sitting there as a Lakers fan saying, okay, things are different now. The Buss family was amazing for so long, but people describe them, and this is weird to say about ownership with a sports team, as a mom and pop shop.
12: Yes.
11: And the reason that they were described that way was because there is no other business that they had, like, making billions, that they also bought the Lakers. This was their business, or is their business. Mark Walter buys it, then out of nowhere, what, last week, we get the news, wait, he's selling it? He's flipping it? Why would he do that? Now we're hearing all kinds of rumors and investigations with government involved, etc. So he flips it to Josh Kushner and Bob Iger. Okay, and then we're going through the details. We're like, well, the $12.5 billion valuation, but he bought 78%. Where's the other percentages going? Well, the Buss family still at 17.8%. But there is something called a tag-along provision. And what that allows is for the Buss family to say, we're going to tag along on that sale, on that valuation, and we're going to get our money's worth for the 17.8. Six siblings. One of them is really in charge, Jeannie. She basically fired all the other ones over the course of time.
12: She did.
11: And so now they're saying, well, now it's our turn. Now we get our get back because we get our money and a huge value.

0: 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Use it, defend it, and win. 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
1: 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It's an American thing. 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
10: Top 25 out college football. Just a few weeks away here from week zero. Ohio State, Big Ten, number one overall. Oregon, number two. Georgia, three. Notre Dame, four. Texas, five. Indiana, defending champs, six. The team they beat in the national championship game, Miami, seven. A&M, eight. Ole Miss, nine. And Oklahoma, 10. I guess I should mention number 11 because it's preseason. It's hype. It's headlines. It's not a national championship game. So that's when you talk about Lane Kiffin. Number 11, LSU in that. Kmart, CC, yes. Big... you say yes like I'm doing attendance. Biggest reaction right off the bat for the top 25.
11: It's a lot of shade in this poll going toward Miami and Indiana. They were just in the national championship game. Kirk Cignetti is the best coach in college football right now. He's got that program rolling. Back-to-back playoff appearances followed in his first season up with an undefeated season, a Heisman Trophy winner, and holding up to Natty. And then on the other side of it is what Mario Cristobal has done in Miami, right? He brought in Darian Mensah, who was second in the FBS in yards and touchdown passes. He led Duke to an ACC title, as painful as it is for me to say that sentence. And you're talking about a roster full of blue chip recruits. Half of Miami is 4- and 5- star players. I don't understand why they're so far down in this poll. It just doesn't make any sense to me.
12: I think for me, the first thing I looked at was Indiana. And I understand that I don't cover college football exclusively, but I feel like if you're going to go 16-0, like you said, if you are going to win your first national championship, I'm a little surprised to see them, where are they, at 6. Now, is it because, I will need you guys to explain, because I'll defer to your knowledge, CeCe and Evan, but is it because last year people looked at their schedule and thought it wasn't as competitive as some others? Or is that, what is the justification for having Notre Dame ahead of them? Somebody explain it to me, because I will say I don't. What's that?
10: Mendoza is not there. Now, but here's the thing. Here's the problem with that.
11: Mendoza wasn't there the year before, and they went to the playoffs.
10: That's right. Josh Hoover came into...
12: through the portal.
10: In my opinion, comes into Indiana as a better player upon arrival than Mendoza was. Mm-hmm. That doesn't mean he's going to be a better player upon exit or have better results. I also believe there's an argument to be made, and people may go crazy on this, that Darian Mensah may come into Miami as a better player upon arrival than Carson Beck.
11: I don't think it's an argument.
10: It's definitive.
11: Yes.
10: You just knew Carson Beck's name and you knew his school more than you football-wise.
11: Miami upgraded at quarterback.
10: Yeah.
12: So wouldn't that bolster the question that we're both raising as to why those programs...
10: Yes, but the first preseason game of the NFL.
4: was between the Raiders.

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2: Your Skynet forecast for today will start off with some patchy fog in our listening area. Otherwise, it'll be mostly sunny with a high of 79 degrees and calm winds. Tonight, a chance of showers and thunderstorms overnight with an overnight low of 64. For Wednesday, a chance of showers and thunderstorms in the afternoon, mostly cloudy skies and 77 degrees. For Skynet weather, I'm Bert Richardson on ESPN Radio, 1430 AM and 105.7 FM.
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5: 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You know, it's Tuesday on Unsportsmanlike Kmart, which means we love to rank stuff. And today, I'm throwing a whole lot of shade because I got my most overhyped coming into the 2026 NFL season. So these are people, these are players, coaches, teams that are just getting way too much of the conversation when it comes to trying to contend for a championship. 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So everybody ready?
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2: Your Skynet forecast for today will start off with some patchy fog in our listening area. Otherwise, it'll be mostly sunny with a high of 79 degrees and calm winds. Tonight, a chance of showers and thunderstorms overnight with an overnight low of 64. For Wednesday, a chance of showers and thunderstorms in the afternoon, mostly cloudy skies and 77 degrees. For Skynet weather, I'm Bert Richardson on ESPN Radio, 1430 AM and 105.7 FM.
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5: 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Now looking at your agricultural news headlines. Fertilizer prices could stay elevated for several more years, according to a new report from CoBank. The report says prices are expected to remain above pre-Iran war levels through 2028, with Middle East instability, tight supplies, and limited phosphate availability continuing to pressure the market. The region supplies more than 60 million tons of fertilizer and raw materials each year, with much of that moving through the Strait of Hormuz. U.S. farmers are responding by using more soil testing, variable rate applications, and precision nutrient management. Some are cutting phosphate and potash applications by 10 to 15% while holding nitrogen rates steady to protect yields. And despite rain-soaked conditions, Ohio crops pushed ahead this past week in the Ohio Crop Progress Report. 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Corn silking has reached 100%, ahead of last week's 95%, and ahead of the 97% five-year average. Corn reaching the dough stage is at 81%, above the 68% average. Corn reaching dense stage is now at 15%, below the 17% average. As we turn to soybeans, blooming reached 100%, ahead of the 95% last week, and the 95% average. Soybean setting pods has reached 89%, ahead of last week's 71%, and above the 81% five-year average. To learn more, you can find the full report today at ohioagnet.com. 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September corn, 464 and a half, down a half. December corn, 489 and a half, no change. September soybeans, 1203 and a half, up 2.5. November soybeans, 1219.

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5: In Southwest Ohio, the Montgomery County Coroner's Office has identified 16-year-old Mason Young as the teen who fell off the roof of a moving vehicle in Trenton near Cincinnati on Friday. While emergency crews responded quickly, they were unable to save the boy, who died at Miami Valley Hospital in Dayton. Drugs and alcohol have been ruled out, and the incident is being investigated as potential reckless behavior. In Northwest Ohio, a Toledo police detective convicted of drunk driving and crashing was disciplined by the department for his actions. ONN's Angela Ann explains.
6: Toledo Police Department officials ordered 37-year-old Michael Ellerbrock to 30 workdays of suspension on June 30th, with 20 of them paid and the pay for the remaining 10 days held for 5 years. The internal review found Ellerbrock guilty of violating two department policies, willful violation, and conduct unbecoming an officer. The first charge is for driving drunk, while the second charge is because he attempted to persuade an officer not to arrest him while repeatedly referencing his status as a Toledo police officer.
5: Ohio Governor Mike DeWine has publicly cautioned whomever succeeds him as governor that eliminating the state income tax entirely would cause a financial disaster for the state and the services it provides to the citizens of Ohio. For the Ohio News Network, I'm Jay Fox.
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2: Your Skynet forecast for today will start off with some patchy fog in our listening area. Otherwise, it'll be mostly sunny with a high of 79 degrees and calm winds. Tonight, a chance of showers and thunderstorms overnight with an overnight low of 64. For Wednesday, a chance of showers and thunderstorms in the afternoon, mostly cloudy skies and 77 degrees. For Skynet weather, I'm Bert Richardson on ESPN Radio, 1430 AM and 105.7 FM.
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1: Your Skynet forecast for this afternoon will have mostly sunny skies, a high near 79 degrees and calm winds. For tonight, a chance of showers and thunderstorms overnight with partly cloudy skies and a low of 64. Wednesday, a chance of showers or thunderstorms in the afternoon, mostly cloudy and 77. For Thursday, sunshine and 78. For Skynet weather, I'm Kara Stallings, ESPN Radio, 1430 AM and 105.7 FM.
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2: Necessarily by others. Like, if the Patriots are like, we don't have to give them a certain deal because the Seahawks did. Now, the Seahawks are better right now, obviously. But the Seahawks, they can give their deals. We give our deals if you're Bob Kraft and the Patriots. Like, I don't know that they necessarily have to give the deal because Seattle did. You're rolling your eyes at me, Kmart.
3: No, I'm looking, for the audience who can't see us, I'm looking quizzically at you. Because whenever we get into situations with why aren't teams paying their guys, the Dallas Cowboys, why would they wait to sign people? The price, yesterday's price is not today's price. The price is going to keep going up. So I guess the idea that teams aren't beholden to other teams' contract terms is true, but the price is just going to keep going up the longer you wait, is why I'm confused.
2: Sure. If there's ever a team that's not afraid to trade someone early, and I understand it's a different person, I get it. Mm-hmm. But if I woke up one morning and Adam Schefter reported that the New England Patriots traded Christian Gonzalez, I can't be shocked because it's them. I'm sorry.
3: I would hate it
2: because yeah. I love Christian Gonzalez. Belichick's last pick, by the way, last first rounder. And boy, that worked out pretty damn well. But if there's ever a team that's willing to do it, we know they would be willing to do it. I don't want it, but I guess that's what I'm saying. All right, next pick.
3: Okay. My pick.
2: I haven't gone.
3: Oh, you didn't? Oh,
4: I traded your pick this week for two next weeks.
2: I get two next week.
3: Great. Okay.
2: We're not going to be here.
3: My next pick in the Adam Schefter topic draft is... Da-da-da-da. The problem with the Baker contract is not the money. It's the fact that he sees himself as a franchise guy and instead of 2 years, would rather 3 or 4. And my question is, given Baker's career, given the fact that Baker is happy in Tampa and does want to stay there, should Baker just bite the bullet and take, because the money's there, in theory. Or should
2: money
3: he really...
2: Is the motive. Shout out Lil Wayne. Go ahead.
5: Jar.
4: Continue, Kmart.
3: Should he, if you were Baker, would you, if you were advising Baker, would you say, you know what, just sign this and get this over with? To have the security of, it may not be 3 years, but 2 years at this price tag, still good enough.
4: Yeah, I mean, if it's 2 years, over $100 million, I don't know how you turn that down if you're Baker Mayfield. But I always respect a player that's willing to bet on himself. Mm-hmm. But there's always a downside to it with the nature of the game and the nature of the position. Things could go left in Tampa quickly. You could be talking about a new regime going into next year with a new head coach that might not be as bullish on what you bring to the party. So you're taking a huge risk by mm-hmm. not accepting the contract mm-hmm. that the front office for the Bucs has put on the table.
3: Is that what you were going to say, Evan?
2: No, but what a draft. This is like the Colts back in the day when they had Steve Entman and Quentin Coriot in the first couple picks of the draft.
4: Yeah.
2: That's what Kmart just yeah. did. All right, Vegas East, I lost my pick here. I waited too long, I guess. Vegas East, your pick.
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2: He had a great setup.
4: Done.
2: He had a great setup. He
4: Done.
2: Really did. 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
12: In Northwest Ohio, multiple fire departments are responding to a massive blaze and consecutive explosions at Brent Industries, a commercial laundering and industrial textile recycling business in Toledo. Residents across the area reported hearing and feeling at least two loud house-shaking explosions just before 5 o'clock this morning. The fire is producing a massive plume of dark smoke. The business handles hazardous and non-hazardous industrial textiles, raising concerns about chemical smoke, which is being monitored by fire crews. North of Columbus yesterday, two men and a woman went before a judge as more details were revealed in connection to the deadly shooting of a Delaware County woman. In a surprise move, the prosecutor added the charge of murder to Brianna Dutcher's case. If convicted, she could face 15 years to life in prison for the death of her mother. Here's what Mark Sleeper, assistant prosecutor for Delaware County, said during the hearing.
13: There are now been text messages that have been recovered from her phone that appear to be planning the crime in advance. I would note for the court that the messages were deleted from her phone, but they were recovered by law enforcement during a forensic download.
12: Cedar Point Amusement Park has confirmed that a guest was hurt while riding the Siren's Curse roller coaster Thursday. The park says the ride functioned properly and reopened after routine safety checks. Siren's Curse debuted in 2025. For the Ohio News Network, I'm Jay Fox.
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20: As I went through school, one giant question loomed over me. What did I want to be? First, I had to decide what I wanted to make. I wanted to make more. So I became a teacher. Now I make learning a privilege, not a chore, and frustration a tool, not

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1: Mark Tauscher, Packers Hall of Famer, ESPN Milwaukee, joining us here. I was back in Madison last year as well, and Evan Cohen and Michelle Smallman took me to Tornado Room. I did go.
2: Evan is, he goes there, and he'll get, like, shrimp. I'm like, you're going to a supper steakhouse.
1: Yeah.
2: But that's it. Yeah, no, he always gets shrimp.
3: What the ever-loving, you're a great steakhouse, and you're
1: great mind. 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
3: It's
1: great
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2: Yeah, but that's it. 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
7: This is Mark Redmondi covering the Falcons. The big story is, of course, the quarterback position. Tua Tagovailoa is the new face in Atlanta. They signed him to a one-year, $1.3 million deal after his release from the Dolphins. He is trying to hold off Michael Penix Jr. to win the starting quarterback role. Penix, of course, is still working his way back from ACL surgery last November. He is not yet cleared for 11-on-11 team sessions and practice. Until then, it seems like it is Tua's job, and it still might be a few weeks, Penix said, until he's clear. But when he comes back, the competition will begin in earnest, and it'll be interesting to see who wins for week one.
0: ESPN Radio, your home for the NFL all season long, as we get you ready for Super Bowl 61, February 14th, on ESPN, ABC, and the Walt Disney Company.

injuries to Tua and Michael Penix Jr. Extensions for Bijan. Drake London, Kyle Pitts. There are two draft picks from a year ago. One is suspended, James Pierce. And the other one, unfortunately, Jalen Walker, out.

0: Yeah, it's hard. I think you're right. It's sort of two parts. I think the importance of the game, for sure, to continue to grow it, and it is becoming more. It's becoming more of an occasion for the NFL, and I think that's on purpose. Obviously, that they're going to start having games more frequently around the world. And I think it's amazing. I think it's an amazing opportunity to grow the game. But I also understand from a player's standpoint, it's hard. It really is hard. I mean, it's hard to go from the East Coast to play the Seahawks on the West Coast. So to get into a complete different time zone, you know, people would always say, oh, it must be so cool to have played in the NFL, to go to all the cities that you've been in. But I mean, you really don't get to spend a lot of time in the places you go. I mean, you are, you're flying out the day before, you're getting in that night, you might be able to go to a dinner, but for the most part, you have meetings, you're in the game the next day, and then you're going straight to the airport after that. So it's hard. It takes a toll on the body, traveling like that. And obviously, you know, football is such a demanding physical sport. So it's hard. I understand both sides, but now I'm a fan and I'm on the fan side, and I say, suck it up. And that's why
1: no doubt.
0: So much. So I don't want to hear you complain about going to Australia.
2: Ryan Khalil, 5-time Pro Bowler. He's got the show We Are Osos on YouTube right now about the amazing journey for he and his former teammates and friends, Christian McCaffrey, Sam Darnold, Luke Kuechly, Greg Olsen, George Kittle's in the mix, Blake Griffin, etc. And of course, they own this football team and they document it. Last thing here. We've had a... I'm sorry, Kimberly. Did you know where I'm going.
3: Ryan, I apologize for this question
2: Ryan,
3: ahead of
2: first
3: time.
2: First of all, Ryan
3: because you're
2: looks,
3: not going to set it up right.
2: Ryan looks like he lost an insane amount of weight, which to
3: Ryan
2: his
3: looks
2: credit,
3: good,
2: he
3: yeah.
2: looks good.
3: Yeah.
2: Former offense,
0: thank
2: and CC
0: guys.
2: Did
0: Appreciate
2: also.
0: It.
2: I mean, you guys as linemen, offensive, defensive side, getting yourself healthy like this is amazing, both of you. So kudos to both of you. Big setup for this. Kimberly over here said she loves Mexican food.
3: But
2: doesn't burritos,
3: I don't
2: enchiladas.
3: Eat enchiladas. And that's it. I just don't eat enchiladas or burritos.
2: Can you say, as someone that is heavily invested personally and professionally in Mexico, that you love Mexican food if you don't like burritos
3: There's
2: or enchiladas?
3: Food, right,
1: or quesadillas.
3: Ryan?
2: Or quesadillas. Or soft shell tacos.
3: Okay.
0: Yeah. Yeah, yes, I do. Yes, I think there's a wide variety of foods.
3: Thank you.
0: Where we are in Monterey, it's pretty eclectic food choices. Mexico City's amazing. But yeah, it's you're making yourself sound very American by saying all this.
3: Thank
0: stuff,
3: you, Ryan.
0: About the burritos and
3: thank you.
0: I mean, you might as well have said you don't like churros, then you don't like Mexican food. That's
3: wow, exactly my point. Thank you.
0: I'm with you. I'm with you, Kimberly.
3: Thank you, Ryan. All right.
2: All right, well, this
3: nothing
2: was
3: more
2: fun.
3: For
2: this
3: me.
2: This was fun until it wasn't.
3: Make sure we clip that.
2: In all seriousness.
0: The fortune cookie was not from China, just so you know. I also want to tell you that one.
1: Wow.
2: All right, well, season 3 may not happen now. That whole Disney movie I was talking about, I don't know. Ryan, great job, except for that, with this documentary and this series. I mean,
3: yeah,
2: and,
3: this is awesome.
2: And obviously your investment into Mexico and these is, young professionals, obviously they are doing great things. Thanks so much for the time. We appreciate it.
0: Thank you. Appreciate it, guys.
2: Ryan Khalil, former All-Pro offensive lineman, 3-time All-Pro, 5-time Pro Bowler.
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1: Man, he came off the top rope on us, didn't he?
2: 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Why did I ask that? Yeah. That's on me.
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6: I'm Jay Fox on the Ohio News Network. In Western Ohio, residents in Urbana and surrounding Champaign County are tackling a second wave of severe storm cleanup with more than 400 storm damage reports so far. Two people were hospitalized after a drive-by shooting during a funeral at a Northeast Columbus church yesterday. Police say the funeral had just ended and mourners were coming outside Antioch Jordan Columbus Baptist Church to start a procession to the cemetery. Sergeant James Fuqua with the Columbus Police Department comments on the shooting at the church.
7: We have experienced gun violence unnecessarily at a funeral where, again, family is just trying to grieve. There were so many people outside, and two people were struck and transported to the hospital. Thankfully, they're going to survive those injuries. We're unsure on the motive or what led up to this.
8: There's an update after a fatal crash on I-71 near Cleveland over the weekend. 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
9: Two people killed in Saturday's crash on I-71 in Strongsville. Police identify them as 20-year-old Heaven Hennings and 19-year-old Caden Ozanek, both from Cleveland. The driver, 20-year-old Isaac Pace, was flown to Metro Health with multiple injuries. Police are still investigating and asking anybody with information to come forward.
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4: 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So, like, the whole outfield.

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7: Some people have read this story as there's sort of an exoneration happening. 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
7: I'm Jay Fox on the Ohio News Network. In Southeast Ohio, the state has deployed emergency resources to Fairfield and Vinton counties, in addition to Perry, Muskingum, and Morgan counties. All of these counties experienced catastrophic flash flooding as a result of back-to-back storms that occurred over the past 7 days. In Southwest Ohio, confirmed tornadoes touched down in Miami County near Fletcher and Champaign County near St. Paris. The city of Harrison evacuated residents from multiple streets as the Whitewater River crested at a dangerous 22.9 feet. In central Ohio, Columbus is cleaning up after a confirmed EF1 tornado hit Lou Berliner Park and tore the roof off of a pizza bistro in the Old Town East neighborhood. In northeast Ohio, a local firefighter has been criminally accused of embezzling $1.6 million of department funds and using it for personal gambling. In northwest Ohio, continued vandalism of flock cameras in Toledo and Oregon has added to the standoff between the Lucas County Sheriff and a county commissioner weighing safety versus civil liberty. Financial ties between Intel and Jobs Ohio have been called into question by a candidate for Ohio Attorney General who has asked for an official investigation to be launched. The Cincinnati Reds beat the St. Louis Cardinals 6-5 yesterday. The Cleveland Guardians had the day off. For the Ohio News Network, I'm Jay Fox.
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12: ONN Sports, I'm Buddy Wiles. Starting with college football for a ninth time in school history and for the first time since 2015. Ohio State will enter the season as the number one team in the country as the Buckeyes landed in the top spot in Monday's preseason AP Top 25 poll. Ohio State is followed by the Oregon Ducks, the Georgia Bulldogs, the Fighting Irish of Notre Dame, and the Texas Longhorns in the top five. The reigning national champion Indiana Hoosiers came in at number six, and Ohio State will begin their 2026 campaign 18 days from today as they host Ball State on Saturday, September 5th and a 12:30 kickoff at Ohio Stadium. Week 2 of the NFL preseason gets underway later on this week on Thursday night. Meanwhile, the Browns and Bengals will both play their second preseason games on Saturday this weekend. Cleveland will host the Bills at 1 o'clock with Shador Sanders starting at quarterback in that game. As for the Bengals, they host the Bears on Saturday night at 7. And in baseball, after dropping game 1 of Monday's doubleheader by a final score of 2-1, the Reds were able to rally for the 6-5 win over the Cardinals in game 2 last night. Dane Myers tied the game up at 5-all with a pinch hit home run in the bottom of the ninth. And in the next inning, Ellie De La Cruz hit the first walk-off of his career as his single into left field lifted the Red Legs to the 6-5 win in extra innings. The Cardinals and Reds will play the second of a 5-game series this evening at 6:40 in the Queen City. And after an off day on Monday, the Guardians will be back at it tonight as they get underway at 6:40 as well when they host the San Francisco Giants for the first of a 3-game set. I'm Buddy Wells on the Ohio News Network.
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0: All this news and drama in the NBA. No surprise that Roger Goodell put his hand up and said, get your passports ready, because we might be doing NFL teams abroad. It's the Golics here on ESPN Radio. 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Mike Golic Jr., Mike Golic Sr. We'll get to that in a second, but Pete Crow Armstrong appears to just be on one this season. Last night, 4-for-5, 2 homers, 3 RBIs, first career walk-off home run in the 10th. He's the first player with a leadoff homer and a walk-off homer in the same game since 2010. The first Cubs player in history with a leadoff and walk-off in the same game since 1876. And the first player in Cubs history now with back-to-back 30-30 seasons. And the first in Cubs history with multiple 30 home run seasons under the age of 25. I just checked the odds on DraftKings Sportsbook. He has now briefly overtaken Shohei Ohtani again for the NL MVP odds, as it seems like unless Shohei comes back and starts pitching, which then probably tips the scale a little hard, PCA's got a real chance to pry that NL MVP out of the guy that we just assumed would continue winning them as long as he was upright.
1: And it's nice to actually see a battle for it, right?
0: Yeah. Oh, God,
1: It really is. I mean, with what he is doing. And by the way, the Cubs are only 4.5 out of the best record in baseball, the Milwaukee Brewers. So the Cubs got a nice little chase going on, and we have a nice MVP race going on. But yeah, opening game homer and a friggin' walk-off. And oh, by the way, a great center fielder.
0: Yes.
1: A great defensive player, and a guy that can steal bases as well, as by the fact that you said second year row 30-for-30 guy.
0: Well, and I know you love war and baseball stats, so I saw this from Megan Montemuro, who works at the Chicago Tribune covering the Cubs. PCA's performance last night added 0.5 Fangraphs wins above replacement to his season total, which is wild. 12 qualified MLB hitters have produced an F-WAR of less than that this season, including Kyle Tucker for the Dodgers, who had a contract that's aged like milk so far. I got to imagine that's right up your alley. You can appreciate 0.5 F-WAR. Crazy.
1: Sorry, my eyes glazed over when you said 0.5 F-4 or whatever. I you know what? I'm not going to lie. I stopped listening.
0: Well, you know what? I know just what'll get you back listening here. And it was this headline that I thought was interesting from Roger Goodell. As the NFL continues to obviously add more games abroad, we're starting the season in Australia, for God's sake. The commissioner says that he thinks it's inevitable the league will eventually have a team permanently based outside of the United States. He did an interview with a German media outlet, RTL/NTV, and said, quote, at some point, there will be NFL teams outside of the U.S. I have no doubt this will happen one day. You have planted your flag for years on the idea that that is nonsense. Hearing it straight from the commissioner's mouth, are you ready to concede that the NFL's global ambitions may in fact take probably the Jacksonville Jaguars abroad somewhere?
1: And it's probably Jacksonville and probably London if it's going to happen, right? I do not think it's going to happen. By the way, from a rules standpoint, the owners do not need CBA approval to do this. Unlike if you add games to the regular season, you do. They do not. They can just do this. And the players have no say in whether they go abroad or not. We know in the other three majors, they have franchises in Canada. So when you say out of the United States, you're not really going far. You're going to Canada. This, I'm sure, would be London. You look at a flight from New York to London, it's a little over 7 hours. So add that from the West Coast, that's another four hours to it. Players living abroad, tax situation. I just don't see it.
0: How do you not see it? The commissioner of the NFL just told you it was going to happen. He said he's
1: likely it's going to happen. Doesn't mean it's going to happen, and doesn't mean it's going to happen. It could happen 30 years from now, where I won't care about it because I'll be long gone. I just don't see it. And
0: why?
1: By the way,
0: why not?
1: That will be the only way they will get a
0: Super Bowl
1: outside of the country. They're going to have a team. They're not just going to. They're not going to have all the teams in the U.S. and then have a Super Bowl outside. That I do not believe that's going to happen either.
0: Well, he said that much, that it would only happen if you had a team that permanently resided outside of there. But the way we've seen things go, The NFL owners just agreed to increase the amount of international games from 8 to 10 starting in 2027. Right. We are already this year playing 9 international games, which is a record. Melbourne, Rio de Janeiro, 3 in London, Paris, Madrid, Munich, and Mexico City. Why is it so far? The rich people are telling you, and I always say, and I, God, if anyone alive in 2026 can dispute this, be my guest. When rich people tell you what they want and what they're going to do out loud, that means they've been talking about it for a while, and there's usually no stopping that train. And in sports, that goes doubly show. Outside of European soccer, where fans will threaten to burn everything down and make your life a living hell and seem to get what they want back here, American fans especially, we don't have the appetite to do enough to stop these people from doing what they want to do. This seems like another instance of the rich people through Roger Goodell are telling you what's going to happen, and more likely than not, we're powerless to stop
1: that. There's a difference of one-offs internationally and putting a team outside the United States. Those are two different things. I get the international games. I get how popular they are. I understand it. But again, those are one-offs as opposed to 8 home games in London. And again, that's going to be the place. It's going to be London. And for the most part, I would imagine it's going to be Jacksonville. I will stand on my flimsy box and say it is not going to happen.
0: Boy. And listen, I'm sure a lot of those likely Jacksonville players are rooting for you to be right, because I can't imagine this is something that financially, logistically, in so many ways would be appealing if you're a player who, like you said, has no recourse in this.
1: No.
0: This is not something that you get to go and try and push back on here through the CBA or through the NFLPA. I'm sure they're hoping you're right. I just have my doubts on this. You know what's never going abroad? Good old-fashioned American college football. Probably. We'll react to the new AP poll, the first round that came out yesterday in hour number 2 here on the Golics.
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5: A man was arrested over the weekend after police say he sped away from a traffic stop and crashed into a downtown Toledo apartment building. ONN's Jeff Hogan reports.
6: A Toledo police officer attempted to pull over a pickup truck near Summit and Clayton for a traffic violation early Saturday morning. Instead, the driver sped away and turned into an apartment complex, crashing into the apartment building, causing substantial damage to the structure. The driver, identified as 26-year-old Cesar Rodriguez, fled into the complex but was apprehended after a short search. Rodriguez is charged with failure to comply and vandalism.
5: Greater Cleveland RTA riders will notice higher wait times and fewer options as the services begin to change. 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
7: The B-Line trolley is discontinued. 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
8: Your Skynet forecast for this afternoon will have mostly sunny skies, a high near 79 degrees and calm winds. For tonight, a chance of showers and thunderstorms overnight with partly cloudy skies and a low of 64. Wednesday, a chance of showers or thunderstorms in the afternoon, mostly cloudy and 77. For Thursday, sunshine and 78. For Skynet weather, I'm Kara Stallings, ESPN Radio, 1430 AM and 105.7 FM.
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3: A man was arrested over the weekend after police say he sped away from a traffic stop and crashed into a downtown Toledo apartment building. ONN's Jeff Hogan reports.
4: A Toledo police officer attempted to pull over a pickup truck near Summit and Clayton for a traffic violation early Saturday morning. Instead, the driver sped away and turned into an apartment complex, crashing into the apartment building, causing substantial damage to the structure. The driver, identified as 26-year-old Cesar Rodriguez, fled into the complex but was apprehended after a short search. Rodriguez is charged with failure to comply and vandalism.
3: Greater Cleveland RTA riders will notice higher wait times and fewer options as the services begin to change. David Greenberg of ONN affiliate WKYC-TV explains.
5: The B-Line trolley is discontinued. The Rapid Waterfront line will only run during special events, and several bus routes will also run less frequently. Residents say it could be a barrier for people who rely on RTA for transportation. The Greater Cleveland RTA is also considering another 5% service reduction for later this year. The agency is trying to reduce costs and bring more money in to make up for budget shortfalls.
3: Four of the top 10 schools in Ohio are in Cincinnati, according to a new U.S. News and World Report analysis. Walnut Hills High School is number one in Ohio and number 76 nationally. For the Ohio News Network, I'm Jay Fox.
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9: ONN Sports, I'm Buddy Wells. Starting with college football for a ninth time in school history and for the first time since 2015. Ohio State will enter the season as the number one team in the country as the Buckeyes landed in the top spot in Monday's preseason AP Top 25 poll. Ohio State is followed by the Oregon Ducks, the Georgia Bulldogs, the Fighting Irish of Notre Dame, and the Texas Longhorns in the top five. The reigning national champion Indiana Hoosiers came in at number six, and Ohio State will begin their 2026 campaign 18 days from today as they host Ball State on Saturday, September 5th. 5th and a 12:30 kickoff at Ohio Stadium. Week 2 of the NFL preseason gets underway later on this week on Thursday night. Meanwhile, the Browns and Bengals will both play their second preseason games on Saturday this weekend. Cleveland will host the Bills at 1 o'clock with Shedeur Sanders starting at quarterback in that game. As for the Bengals, they host the Bears on Saturday night at 7. And in baseball, after dropping game 1 of Monday's doubleheader by a final score of 2-1, the Reds were able to rally for the 6-5 win over the Cardinals in game 2 last night. Dane Meyers tied the game up at 5-all with a pinch hit home run in the bottom of the ninth. And in the next inning, Ellie De La Cruz hit the first walk-off of his career as his single into left field lifted the Redlegs to the 6-5 win in extra innings. The Cardinals and Reds will play the second of a 5-game series this evening at 6:40 in the Queen City. And after an off day on Monday, the Guardians will be back at it tonight as they get underway at 6:40 as well when they host the San Francisco Giants for the first of a 3-game set. I'm Buddy Wells on the Ohio News Network.
10: Hey, Kev, are you going to make the trip? Your beloved Miami Hurricanes coming out to South Bend in November. Are you going to come brave the snow?
11: I am not. It is my wife's due date. And if the baby's born early enough and really wants to go, I'll leave it up to the baby. You know, you just got to just see what ends up happening there. But as of right now, it's probably not going to happen.
12: Yeah, you have no choice in that matter.
10: I like how you're empowering the baby, though.
11: Yeah, it's listen, good parenting. The baby, listen, we're accepting parents if they want to go to the football game it's a late kick. It's a late kick, and maybe the baby's like, I just got to go. It's a huge game. I do believe it's going to be 1-2 because if you look at their schedules and look at the other schedules, I believe it's going to be kind of game of the century type of stuff. And I think that they're I'm intrigued to see the whole matchup just in the sense that I think both teams are in for an awakening either way in that game because they don't play a lot of NFL guys until November 7th. And it's going to be interesting to see, hey, if you're experimenting with the O-line or the D-line or this guy or whatever, you're going to see a CFP-level team for the first time both directions in November. I think it's going to be an amazing game. And I'm glad just for each team's schedule that they have it and they get to test themselves in that regard because I think it's going to be the game of the year.
12: We've been talking about preseason polls. Disappointed that Miami is set, quite honestly, the title game last year. Yeah. Indiana is 6 and Miami is 7.
11: I mean, Indiana was 20 last year. And what's interesting to me is in the portal era and the NIL era, I heard Junior say it in the last segment, you know, it's so different now. Like preseason polls are so different now, and they're not meaningless because they're generally correct, but it's more of a guidepost. It's no longer, hey, we had a bunch of guys who were great as sophomores, now they're juniors, and they're going to go 12-0 and win the Sugar Bowl and win the national championship. That's not the way it goes now. Now it's you're going to be pretty good. You're going to see who develops, what portal guys hit, what holes you still have, and then you're going to go from there. And then you have to have a really deep roster to win 3 or 4 playoff games. You got to have a lot of injury luck. You got to have it's almost like the NFL where you got to be playing your best ball in December and January. Miami was not playing its best ball in October and November when they lost to Louisville and SMU, as an example. We've seen Notre Dame drop some games and recover and make the playoff the playoff final, despite a September, October that was a little bit rough. So it's a different sport than it used to be. And I think that what media members think in August is as irrelevant as it's ever been, guys.
10: It's certainly always going to be a lot of debate about the AP polls. You're talking about playing your best ball late in the season, though. I want to switch gears and start to whip around some NFL training camps. I know you've been out and about. Again, this is football. Always great interviews over the course of the offseason. You get to see and interact with so many of the great minds and people around the NFL. Big story hanging over camp seems to be this Aaron Donald stuff with the Rams, who are already the offseason darling. McVay saying there's no invisible deadline. In your perfect world, if you're the one governing the decision-making for the Rams, how would you like to see the timeline play out for when Aaron Donald comes back and how you integrate him with the goal being, hey, we need him to bust down doors in January and February?
11: Yeah, it's like the old Roger Clemens thing, right? Show up midseason and, oh, wow, he's in George's box. Like, show up whenever you want, big fella. Show up whenever you want and let's go win the Super Bowl. I mean, it was funny. I was on TV yesterday and they were saying, hey, do you have any concerns about what happens? He's had this layoff. He's not doing training camp. First of all, there's a lot of veterans who wait until training camp is over to sign with the team. You think Von Miller, you think it was an accident that Von Miller signed yesterday? No, he was waiting. He was watching that calendar and saying, I'm not doing a 105-degree practice in California. I'm out of here. There's a lot of that. But also, 80% of Aaron Donald is like the best DT in most franchises history. Okay, so like whatever version you're getting is giving me an addition. They're not going to give him a financially reckless contract. And the other thing is, they're supposed to win the Super Bowl without Aaron Donald, and they've got front seven guys all over the place that are really talented. And I think this conversation, in a weird way, disrespects the talent that they have. A Braden Fisk, a Puna Ford. I mean, the guys who are not Myles Garrett, who are already there in L.A. I mean, they've got bodies all over the place. And you know, Aaron Donald, the last season he played in the NFL, played 865 snaps. He's not going to do that. That's, by the way, a ton for an inside defensive lineman. He's not going to do that this time. Probably 500, 600 snaps, something like that. And that's great. That's fine, because guess what? You didn't plan on getting 500 snaps from the best DT of his era before this, right? And so I just think that I'm not worried at all. I have no problems with expectations. I don't care what he gets as a camp. As long as he's the right weight and he feels like he's ready to rock, you can show up morning of week one, and I'm ready for you, big fella.
12: That is the biggest non-issue there is in the NFL right now. Aaron Donald, show up whenever you friggin' want. Just show up, I think, is what the Ram fans are thinking. So looking again around the league a little bit, the most competitive division last year was the NFC North. Every team with a winning record, and you've been to a few camps, Green Bay being one of them. How much of an effect on this team is not only Micah Parsons not going to be there till at least week six, but Jeff Hafley, the D coordinator, now gone and head coach in Miami?
11: Yeah, I talked to Jonathan Gannon, and I thought he was a really sharp guy. I'd actually never met him. Essentially, they're going to have two defenses, guys, because when you don't have Micah Parsons for the first half of the season, you got to figure it out with the back end, especially. And they feel like they've got two of the best safeties in football, led by Xavier McKinney. Jordan Love was talking about how basically Xavier McKinney and his instincts on the ball are unlike anything he's ever seen in his entire life. And so they think they've got the guys. I've been worried about their cornerbacks. You look at the roster and you just see weak cornerbacks, and then you hear the reports and see the preseason action. Doesn't seem like Nixon is particularly putting in a lot of 100% effort right now, which is not what you want on August 18th. And so I've got some concerns, but I also think that the quarterback and the offense and the coach are good enough to carry them for the first half of the season. And then if Micah Parsons is 90% of what he normally is, they can win that division. Micah Parsons changes the entire gravity of a defense. We saw it last year. I mean, you look at those numbers. On-off splits with Micah Parsons, which are normally pretty worthless in football, guys. But if you look at what he was able to do with the Cowboys and with the Packers, when he's on the field, his defenses are different, like completely different. And so, yes, there might be some acclimation period as far as what he looks like during the month of October as he comes back. By November, December, I'm expecting a much different Packers defense. What I loved in talking to Matt LaFleur and Jordan Love is LaFleur loves how much ownership of the offense Jordan Love is taking, and how he's always able to get them in the best protections, and how he's really being able to play that chess match, which is so important now as defenses disguise their coverage more and more and more. So it stinks from a football perspective that Micah Parsons got hurt, because first of all, that whole season would have been different. I think they could have made the Super Bowl or made the NFC title game. I think they obviously would have beaten the Bears if they had a fourth quarter pass rush last year. So much would have gone differently. This year they've got a chance to rewrite that, and I think that's what I think everybody is looking forward to. I asked Jordan Love what's the biggest difference between this year and last year. He said this year we're obsessed with finishing the game, and I really do think the unspoken part of that is you got to have Micah Parsons in January to finish the game on the defensive end.
10: About a minute or two left here with Kevin Clark on the Golics. Looking around at new coaches who have stepped up, some taking over bad franchises, obviously, but you look at Buffalo and Baltimore, both cases taking over teams with football expectations, both had familiarity with the insides of that organization. Which of these two coaches are you buying into and believing more has what it takes to get that team over the hump this season?
11: You know, I've thought about this a lot. Joe Brady, to me, has a bigger job because John Harbaugh was a better coach than Sean McDermott, and the Ravens have more talent than the Bills. So Joe Brady has more work to do, but I also think he's got an element of comfort with his quarterback that is really, really, really cool. I interviewed both Joe Brady and Josh Allen at the same time in Pittsburgh, New York, a couple weeks ago, and I was blown away at their chemistry. I was blown away at how basically they finish each other's sentences, which is not normal, obviously, for a first-time head coach, but obviously because of the offensive according to their familiarity with it. So I think both of those situations are going to work. I think both of those teams are going to be in the playoffs this year, and they're going to unlock certain things. Jesse Minter was brought in because they needed to fix the defense. Joe Brady was just a new voice in the room. I think they each solve the problems their franchise has, but I actually think that Joe Brady is going to be the guy who's in kind of coach of the year conversations because of how much more work they have to do.
10: Oh, man, finishing each other's sentences. That's both cute and potentially predictive here in a way that I love. It's the great stuff you get over at This Is Football. Check it out wherever you get your podcast. Kevin, congratulations to you and the missus. Hoping everything.

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4: 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If you missed any of it, Baxter Holmes stopped by to break down all the melodrama in the NBA. Kevin Clark stopped by to talk college football, the NFL, in hour number two. The Golicks, wherever you get your podcast, go ahead and download, subscribe, rate, and review. All that fun stuff. But we got to get some fun sound here. Pat Narduzzi at the podium is always a fun place to start. So, Devin, what do we got here to get going?
5: Yeah, Pitt head coach Pat Narduzzi was talking about wide receiver Tyreek Robinson. He said, you know, he's had a great camp. He's really excelling. And so he also talked about one thing he has a major concern is off the field. Take a listen.
6: You know, off the field, just little things he drives me nuts with. You know, like eating fish out of the river, that's not a good thing, okay?
5: Now, guys, listen, eating fish out the river, fish come from the river. They come from bodies of water. Junior, you have a little bit more on the body of water. What are your thoughts on this whole thing with Pat Narduzzi?
4: Yeah, so supposedly this river, the Monongahela, I don't know how to pronounce Pittsburgh stuff. Monongahela.
5: Close enough. Yeah.
4: Apparently, it's a river generally considered safe, but maybe not the safest around there. And I just got to point out, and Pat Narduzzi said he does some Louisiana stuff from time to time. The man's from Shreveport, Louisiana. Now, I have been informed by the Louisiana love of my life. Louisiana, really two states. There's North Louisiana, South Louisiana, everything up by the 20 and everything up by the 10. And Shreveport, Monroe, all that stuff up there, affectionately known as the Duck Dynasty area. Down south is the Swamp People area. So this feels like some activity that might be North Louisiana specific. And one, I can't really judge them for it there. If you got fish you're catching out of the river, you feel like taking a bite, what am I going to fault you for? I'm sure you cleaned it.
7: It's kind of mixed. There is a historical industrial pollution in the Monongahela.
4: All right, maybe not great.
7: So it's mixed reviews on eating fish. And the fish in there are smallmouth, largemouth bass, walleye, catfish. So walleye, catfish, certainly fish that are served in restaurants everywhere. But the Monongahela has a little bit of reputation as being a little dirty. But I honestly don't really have a problem with this. I mean, right? Catching fish, cooking them up, eating them.
4: Good protein. Love fish. The fewer legs it has, the better for you. That's day one stuff. So good for Tyreek Robinson, who it also sounds like is showing out in camp. So also properly fueled with the fish coming out of Monongahela. Go figure. Dev, what else we got?
5: All right, Chris Canty, unsportsmanlike host, was on Unsportsmanlike, obviously talking about if the Rams don't win a Super Bowl, drafting Ty Simpson was a waste. Here it is.
8: Why the hell would you use a first-round pick on a guy that's going to redshirt, that's not going to help your football team, when you're going into a season trying to win a title in the twilight of Matthew Stafford's career? And everybody says, well, we mortgaged future assets to bring over Myles Garrett. That's true. But it still doesn't negate the fact that you could have used said first-round draft pick on a player that could help you this season. Everybody says, well, where are you going to go? What player would you... Anybody, quite literally anybody, because if you don't win the title this year, everybody will go back and look at the opportunity cost that's associated with Ty Simpson and wonder whether or not a player that you could have taken with the 14th overall pick would have actually helped your team and put your team over the top.
5: Golick Sr., this was obviously the discourse during the draft when the selection was made. What are your thoughts on what Canty said?
7: Well, I mean, considering what they got with Myles Garrett, I mean, using assets for that, I there's obviously nobody you could have picked that is better than Myles Garrett. I mean, without question. And let's also be honest. I know it's a 14th pick in the draft, and the expectation is that a high pick helps. But we've seen over time it's a 50-50 shot in the first round. And the odds that the guy you picked was a huge part of your team on a Super Bowl run as a rookie, I would, you know, you could bet for or against. It's a 50-50 shot.
4: Well, I think for them, the idea was a luxury piece. This would have been a third wide receiver, an offensive lineman that could have been in rotation, where a lot of the ones bantered about. And would those help you at critical points in the year based on this coaching staff's ability to it? It's all the idea that it's pointed towards winning now versus winning later. This is the Jordan Love Packers debate all over again, ticking Aaron Rodgers off on draft day instead of giving him another offensive weapon to work with at a time where you felt like at the end of his tenure there, you were going all in towards this. I tend to agree with Chris. I was surprised given the way the rest of this offseason has pointed, but I'm sure the Rams will tell you it's not going to be decided this year. This is going to be 2-3 years down the line, whenever Stafford hangs it up. If they believe they secured their quarterback of the future, then maybe sacrificing in the short term to give them more opportunities long term feels worth it to them. I tend to think in a league where winning the Super Bowl is the charge and is the goal, and it's one that you've clearly pushed all in on, that would probably be the case. Do we have time for one more, Dad?
5: Yeah, let's get it real quick. Jim Harbaugh talking about Justin Herbert to the Hall of Fame with busting the book.
9: Really, just becoming of like, boy, this is the best quarterback. I think he's the best there ever was. You know, that's what I think. And really, like, his only weakness right now is those of us around him that he's counting on, coaches, playmakers, offensive line, and we have got to just do everything in our power to get up to that level.
4: Wow. Do you know, no one loves gassing up their own quarterback quite like Jim Harbaugh. Remember, the same man that told you J.J. McCarthy should be the number one quarterback taken in his draft class and how that's aged. I'm not surprised by this, but him and Mike McDaniel do seem to both love him.
7: Yeah, they absolutely do, but you're right. I mean, Harbaugh loves to gas up his quarterback. You know, I could have done without the best ever line. That kind of takes away a little bit from what you're saying. I like Herbert, but yeah, best ever, that one took it over the top a little bit.
4: Can't wait to hear Mike McDaniel's take on this, as he is now going to chance on both sides of the Tua-Herbert debate that dominated sports talk for so long. We think Rich Eisen is the best that ever was. He's coming up next here on ESPN Radio and the ESPN app.
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12: I'm Kate Burdett on the Ohio News Network. In central Ohio's Fairfield County, a woman is safe after having to be rescued when her car was swept away by floodwaters. ONN's Jeff Hogan has details.
13: A woman was rescued from high waters in Fairfield County. The sheriff says water rescue responders were called out to Mount Zion Road for a vehicle swept away by high water. This was right near Rock Mill Lake, west of Lancaster. They say a woman was trapped on top of her car. She was rescued and will be okay. But a reminder, if you encounter high waters on the roads, turn around. Don't try to drive through them.
12: In Northeast Ohio, a hotel that was under construction in Elyria and caught fire will now have to be completely demolished. Dave Chadowski of ONN affiliate WKYC-TV in Cleveland has that story with Elyria Fire Chief Joe Vargo.
14: This began on Traveler's Lane just after 2 a.m. Monday. Collapsing debris made it difficult to get water to the fire, so crews had to bring in a...
15: Your Skynet forecast for this afternoon will have mostly sunny skies, a high near 79 degrees and calm winds. For tonight, a chance of showers and thunderstorms overnight with partly cloudy skies and a low of 64. Wednesday, a chance of showers or thunderstorms in the afternoon, mostly cloudy and 77. For Thursday, sunshine and 78. For Skynet weather, I'm Kara Stallings, ESPN Radio, 1430 AM and 105.7 FM.
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0: of his, you know, excitement.
1: Yeah.
0: And if he tells Dak the same truths, I mean, that's...
1: He's got to be.
0: I mean, you have to assume.
1: Yeah.
0: Mm-hmm. You have to assume.
1: And it's also about how you receive it.
0: Like, you're ready. And the fact
1: you can
0: that
1: receive that information the way Drew Brees did.
0: No question.
2: Right.
0: No question. Where he's just basically like, okay, I've got some work cut out for me here. Mm-hmm. And he went about it and he did it to ultimate success.
2: Man.
0: And I just heard that story and I thought to myself, when I speak to him again, I got to ask him about Brian Schottenheimer because he's your guy right now and they are sitting on a terrific roster. And you could see already, if George Pickens is walking around saying, let's run sprints, everybody, without being asked, and then tell the Rams, go, you know, laugh all you want. Nothing to see here. Don't look at us.
1: Mind your business.
0: I mean, if Pickens is turning around like that.
1: Yeah.
0: Okay.
1: I
0: don't want to hype you up anymore. You know.
1: I'm trying to keep my.
0: It's exciting. You should be excited.
1: My expectations.
0: You should be really excited. 844-204-RICH is the number to dial. Let's take a break. We'll come back and phone calls. Phone lines are lit. And you made him cry too, TJ.
1: I mean,
0: you made him cry.
1: That is true.
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6: I'm Kate Burdett on the Ohio News Network. In central Ohio's Fairfield County, a woman is safe after having to be rescued when her car was swept away by floodwaters. ONN's Jeff Hogan has details.
7: A woman was rescued from high waters in Fairfield County. The sheriff says water rescue responders were called out to Mount Zion Road for a vehicle swept away by high water. This was right near Rock Mill Lake, west of Lancaster. They say a woman was trapped on top of her car. She was rescued and will be okay. But a reminder, if you encounter high waters on the roads, turn around. Don't try to drive through them.
6: In Northeast Ohio, a hotel that was under construction in Elyria and caught fire will now have to be completely demolished. Dave Chodowski of ONN affiliate WKYC-TV in Cleveland has that story with Elyria Fire Chief Joe Vargo.
8: This began on Traveler's Lane just after 2 a.m. Monday. Collapsing debris made it difficult to get water to the fire, so crews had to bring in an excavator to punch holes into the building.
9: When things like this happens, you feel terrible because you know that your full-time professional department providing the best service you can, and you want to do best for everybody, and this is a sad situation.
8: Thankfully, no one was hurt. The Fire Marshal's Office and Elyria's Fire Prevention Bureau are now investigating the cause, and the mayor now says the developer plans to rebuild.
6: And Hebron's police chief says that a handful of flock cameras there have been damaged. I'm Kate Burdett on the Ohio News Network.
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16: 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You're here on the Rich Eisen Show. What's up, Robert?
17: Yes. Hey, Rich. Guys.
18: What's up, man?
17: I'm just calling in because I want to get on TJ a little bit as a Cowboys fan.
16: Uh-huh.
17: I don't understand

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1: I'm Kate Burdett on the Ohio News Network. In central Ohio's Fairfield County, a woman is safe after having to be rescued when her car was swept away by floodwaters. ONN's Jeff Hogan has details.
2: A woman was rescued from high waters in Fairfield County. The sheriff says water rescue responders were called out to Mount Zion Road for a vehicle swept away by high water. This was right near Rock Mill Lake, west of Lancaster. They say a woman was trapped on top of her car. She was rescued and will be okay. But a reminder, if you encounter high waters on the roads, turn around. Don't try to drive through them.
1: In Northeast Ohio, a hotel that was under construction in Elyria and caught fire will now have to be completely demolished. Dave Chodowski of ONN affiliate WKYC-TV in Cleveland has that story with Elyria Fire Chief Joe Vargo.
3: This began on Traveler's Lane just after 2 a.m. Monday. Collapsing debris made it difficult to get water to the fire, so crews had to bring in an excavator to punch holes into the building.
4: When things like this happens, you feel terrible because you know that your full-time professional department providing the best service you can, and you want to do best for everybody, and this is a sad situation.
3: Thankfully, no one was hurt. The Fire Marshal's Office and Elyria's Fire Prevention Bureau are now investigating the cause, and the mayor now says the developer plans to rebuild.
1: And Hebron's police chief says that a handful of flock cameras there have been damaged. I'm Kate Burdett on the Ohio News Network.
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10: Your Skynet forecast for this afternoon will have mostly sunny skies, a high near 79 degrees and calm winds. For tonight, a chance of showers and thunderstorms overnight with partly cloudy skies and a low of 64. Wednesday, a chance of showers or thunderstorms in the afternoon, mostly cloudy and 77. For Thursday, sunshine and 78. For Skynet weather, I'm Kara Stallings, ESPN Radio, 1430 AM and 105.7 FM.
11: 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A catchy song, of course.

0: they had Luka yet. But I think that fate was sealed last August. I think that I really do. Now looking back on it, I think that was all done. He wasn't going to play for less with the Lakers because that's such an insult to play for so much less with this team. It's like a when your boss asks you to take a pay cut, especially after the year he had and he was so good. It's different. There's a sort of curse of the incumbency. I don't think he wanted to be the third banana. He just accepted that role. He wanted to be wanted. He wants to have a key role. This is Luka's team. They turned the page. It was done last year. And he just, everybody made the best of it. And he was professional about it. He had a great year. Now he's in Philly. Everyone recruited him. Miami recruited him. Cleveland recruited him. The Warriors obviously have tried to trade for him four times. He keeps saying no. It felt good to be wanted compared to a place where they already traded for your replacement. Mm-hmm. I get it. No harm, no foul. It's an amicable divorce. Nobody's paying alimony. He's in Philly. He's happy.
1: I appreciate you. At least let's ending on something that's amicable, because the conversation about everything else beforehand was certainly not that. Ramona, let's keep an eye on all that. And always a pleasure having you on the program. Thank you.
0: Thanks, Rich.
1: Ramona Shelburne, everybody. 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
6: 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I made a flippant comment to start the show, and I kind of regret it. So I just want to hit it here because I saw Del Tufo's hat and I asked him if Kyle Tucker gave it to him. Listen, Dave Roberts is an outstanding manager. And there's a reason why skippers of baseball teams are called managers rather than coaches.
7: Coach, yeah.
6: Right? Sure, they coach. They coach up. But managers manage. They manage the game. They manage a clubhouse. And they manage your different personalities, and they also manage the feelings of their players. And I think Dave Roberts has maybe the biggest challenge of his entire tenure with the Dodgers on his biggest challenge on his hands right now with Kyle Tucker. Listen, I know he's obscenely rich and he had a huge contract and those things can weigh on you, but he's lost right now. Eric Karras, who calls games locally here in Los Angeles, on last night's broadcast, suggested maybe even sending him down.
8: Oh, whoa.
6: Because it's not just his difficulty hitting right now. He's lost the ability to catch a baseball. Isn't that it's just amazing.
8: Such a
9: it's like having the yips.
6: What it will do to you. The it is adversity. The it is the pressure. And there was a shot of Tucker in the club, in the dugout, wiping away tears. Just got to wonder what has gotten into him, his loss of confidence.
9: He hasn't had a hit in over a week.
6: But he's taking it out into the field right now.
9: Yeah.
6: And again, Roberts has got an uncanny ability to push a button and know what it takes. I'm just trying to figure out another time of his tenure here, another player that he may have had that, you know, he's awesome. The type of guy that can throw an arm around somebody. The clubhouse is filled with high character guys as well.
9: Didn't Max Muncy kind of lose it there for a little bit a couple years ago?
6: I don't recall anybody like this. So I kind of regret making that flippant comment right off the bat. I should know better, so I apologize on that front. Because this ain't easy, man.
9: Yeah.
6: Baseball.

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20: 2023, when they're on television, is Deion, which some people wanted to go coach Florida State, is the whole Deion thing as a phenomenon, is it over?

0: Patrick Mahomes' team. He's consistent. Like, you're never going to see a bad Eagles team with Jalen Hurts. They're always going to be a playoff team with a shot to win every game. And it's just interesting. I think Jalen Hurts is never going to look the part of a Josh Allen or Lamar Jackson or have sort of these uncanny skills, and people hold that against him. But he's got the wins,
1: yeah,
0: and he's going to be a Hall of Famer. So that has to count for something.
1: I think what it is anytime you do something in an unorthodox way, the initial inclination for people is to dismiss it as being a fluke.
0: I agree.
1: So yep. Whatever it is you do in life, if you do it differently than the way it's been done, that can become the norm. But initially, people's reaction is, that's fluky, that's stupid. I'll just use in media, the initial reaction most people had to Pat McAfee's success, right, was this idea that, well, I mean, that's just a guy, he's just up there. And now, in a lot of ways, media has changed to what he does. Same thing with the guys at Barstool in some ways. And now media looks a lot more like them than it did. Jalen Hurts has always played in a non-traditional way. He doesn't throw it exactly like most guys. He moves a little differently. But look, he won at Alabama. He won at Oklahoma. He won at Philadelphia. And I don't really know what else people need him to do. But I think because he is different, because he doesn't look like Josh Allen, Mahomes, Burrow, etc., I think people are always dismissive even after his success. 888-SAY-ESPN. Ask Anything Tuesday. When we come back, there was a fight in the stands in Chicago, and it was a big fight. We'll break it down next.
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8: What's the soccer jersey show you have on today there here on Matt Myron?
9: Messi. I got Messi. And listen, I love jerseys. If people are listening, you want to send me a jersey? My buddy just sent me one from his MLS developmental team. If you got a high school team, college team, and you got a soccer jersey, we'll wear it. I'll wear it on Matt Myron. So send me your jerseys.
8: All right. Well, since you say you're a World Cup a soccer fan, this person on the text machine writes, 772-774-5254, question for football kit aficionado Myron. What are his thoughts on Barcelona signing Ballon d'Or and World Cup winner Rodri from Manchester City?
9: It elevates the intensity of the entire ball club.

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7: First 24-hour TV network. The Seahawks are still planning on signing cornerback Terrion Arnold, but they are working through the timing, reports the NFL Network's Ian Rappaport and Mike Garofalo. Arnold is facing several felony charges. Commanders head coach Dan Quinn says that quarterback Jaden Daniels is progressing well in camp.
8: He's thrown like an incredible training camp. His accuracy, his command of it, a new system, you wouldn't feel like that for him, but I've been certainly impressed by what I've seen so far by him.
7: Washington season opener is at Philadelphia on Sunday, September 13th. Commissioner Roger Goodell telling a German media outlet that the league will eventually have a team permanently based outside the U.S. Chargers center Tyler Biadasz was carted off the field with a left leg injury in today's joint practice with the 49ers. Giants signing running back Najee Harris, the former Steeler, to a one-year contract. Jets running back Breece Hall missed the rest of the preseason with a strained groin, but he is expected to be back for week one against Tennessee.
9: Hey, it's your resident Super Bowl champ Chris Candy coming up Wednesday. The Buffalo Bills and Josh Allen are still searching for a Super Bowl appearance. I'll tell you if they finally break through this season. It's on Sportsmanlike, 6 a.m. Eastern, right here on ESPN Radio, ESPN2, and ESPNU.
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11: The Snowtime Lakers now will not have LeBron.
12: Hold on, man. Why'd you call him that?
11: Yeah. There's a common denominator around their big three.
12: It does look like the Minneapolis Lakers all over again. There's a look to this team that we haven't seen.
11: We're going to see. The Lakers have signed Grayson Allen.
12: And the names, too, a little bit. Like Walker Kessler.
11: Walker Kessler is definitely.
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13: The Snowtime Lakers.
12: Yeah, man.
13: Am I required to root for them, Myron?
12: See, better.
13: Hello, Walker Kessler.
12: That's
13: the most southern frat
12: that's
13: name
12: deliberate.
13: I've ever. You couldn't have Walker. A more southern frat name. By the way, I noticed in that promo, Chris Canty calls himself the resident Super Bowl winner, Chris Canty, right?
12: But that's what they call him. Yeah. Well, you want a Super Bowl.
13: That's a little braggadocious, isn't it? The rest of us, I could go the resident candle collector, Matt Jones. Super Bowl. Little much?
12: If I were Canty, I'd wear the ring every show and I would demand a segment about the Super Bowl. So I don't think he's overdoing it. He won a Super Bowl. That's the coolest thing that anyone has. On ESPN Radio, and maybe even at ESPN, right? Is a Super Bowl ring.
13: Okay. All right.
12: Yeah.
13: Supercalifragilistic. Canty is allidocious. The text machine is 772-774-5254. A couple people writing in. I'm a California ESPN listener. Whoever brought you guys to our radio airwaves needs a raise. You guys are great. Well, that's very nice. Justin Craig is his name. So thank you to him and all thank the folks you. At ESPN. One person writes, if the two lead actors in 48 Hours did a radio show, it would be you two.
12: Okay.
13: Who was in 48 Hours?
12: Are they saying 48 Hours?
13: Yeah, because isn't that 48 Dennis, Hours,
12: Eddie Murphy?
13: Danny Glover.
12: No, that wasn't 48 Hours?
13: Yes. You're thinking of Beverly Hills Cop.
12: I think Beverly Hills Cop.
13: 48 Hours is Danny Glover, and is it
12: Nick Nolte?
13: Is it Nick Nolte, Mikey? That feels like a movie you would
12: I think
13: would
12: it's
13: know.
12: Nick Nolte, right?
13: I don't really I like Nick being Nolte. Compared yes, to Nick Nolte.
12: Nick Nolte and Danny Glover.
13: Do I give off Nick Nolte vibes?
12: By the way, have you seen Danny Glover lately?
13: No, what is he?
12: He's like one of those guys, you know, who knows what supplements or... He looks half his age. Huh. Like he looks half his age. Yeah. Yeah.
13: Well, Nick Nolte does not. 888-SAY-ESPN. I need to give a couple factual. Facts are optional here on Matt yes. Myron. Purdue is a state school.
12: Some of us.
13: Purdue is a state school. I think I said it was private. And then report.

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26: 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We're joined by our special guest segment with Jerry Jones. Jerry, have I told you you're looking handsome?

0: Baseball's got a problem. They got to fix their situation.
1: It is. But also remember, they're fine being that way because they do not want to pay the players what they would technically be worth on the open market. Myron, thank you very much. Enjoyed it. Thanks to the guys in the studio, Josh and Mikey.
0: You said like I was a guest on the show.
1: Well, it was nice of you to join me here today. We appreciate it. Freddie and Harry are next. We will be back tomorrow here on Matt
0: Thanks
1: and Myron.
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11: One more from Mitch in West Virginia. 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
12: Oh, I love that song. The best one, even David Letterman said he loved it one time. I lived in Charleston, West Virginia, and there was a little town called Poca, and their nickname is the Poca Dot.
13: Wow.
11: Country polka dots.
13: We got to get ready for those dots.
11: Exactly. 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
13: Once polka
11: finished,
13: dots?
11: Once they were finished with you, you said period. And that was the end of that involving those dots.
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10: This is Freddie and Harry.

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11: Ryder, the co-founder of ESPN, Bill Rasmussen, has passed away at 93 years old. He launched ESPN in 1979 as the world's first 24-hour TV network. The Seahawks are still planning on signing cornerback Terrion Arnold, but they are working through the timing, reports the NFL Network's Ian Rappaport and Mike Garofalo. As for the AFC, who's the team to beat this season? ESPN NFL analyst Jason McCourty.
17: I still do think it's New England. My thing is, so just because you got there last year doesn't mean, all right, you're definitely going to be the team to beat. But I think if you're a team that made it to the Super Bowl a year ago, won the AFC, and you improved as a football team, adding a number one wide receiver in A.J. Brown, I think that warrants the fact that, yes, you are still the team to beat over their inner division in the AFC East and represent the AFC. Does that mean they're definitely getting back? No, it's hard to get back to the Super Bowl back-to-back years. But I think going into the season, they didn't lose a major piece from what they had last year. So, yes, to me, I do think they're still the favorites going in.
11: Jason McCourty on Unsportsmanlike. Giants signing former Steelers running back Najee Harris to a one-year contract.
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0: out down the field. But understanding that the slot corner didn't get picked, and you have to put it on that back shoulder of that wide receiver, and it ended up being a completion. So I thought Deshaun Watson did a fantastic job while he was out there. I know he had a fumble, but tell the offensive line, don't get his ass beat off the line of scrimmage, and you won't have a sack fumble.
1: Well, Shedeur plays the same way.
0: Route down the field, but understanding that the slot corner didn't get picked,

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2: Good evening, everyone. Welcome to the Bet365 Guardians warm-up show tonight. From Progressive Field, downtown Cleveland, it's the Guardians and the San Francisco Giants, the opener of a three-game series. Jim Rosenhaus, along with you, we are about a half hour prior to tonight's first pitch. Good baseball night downtown. Guardians trying to hang in there in the wild card chase. Outside hopes in the division, although they head into play tonight. Five games under the 500 mark and five and a half back of front-running Chicago in the AL Central. But in the wild card chase, they are only a game out of that third and final wild card spot, which right now has three teams tied: Baltimore, Texas, and Detroit, with Minnesota and the Blue Jays a half game back. And then there's the Guardians with Seattle right behind Cleveland, just two back. So a bushel of teams trying to vie for that third and final wild card spot in the American League. For the Giants, tough season going. They're 22 games under the 500 mark and out of postseason contention. They were sellers at the trade deadline. Stay with us. We'll have more to come after this.
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2: Welcome back to Guardians Warm-Up. We're joined by Guardians pitcher Joey Cantillo. Joey, we'll talk pitching in just a little bit, but you just got done here on a Tuesday afternoon. You pitch your bullpen out in the bullpen area here to get your work in between starts. And then you see some friends from back home. How cool is that there's a travel baseball team from near your hometown that's here to see the game tonight?
7: Yeah, it's actually my mom's coworker from back home, my Auntie Jackie. She's got a couple sons that play travel ball, so they're here visiting. So it's cool. It's good to see familiar faces and people from back home. A couple of her boys I've done some lessons with, and kind of like I've seen them play with their team, and then I've a few times shown them some pitching and some fielding stuff. So it's cool to be able to see them. They're good kids, very competitive, which is always appreciated. But yeah, it's awesome. I'm glad they're out here. I'm glad we're able to get them on the field for BP.
2: You ever have opportunities like that growing up where someone in pro ball, maybe a big leaguer, had a chance to stop by and see you?
7: No, I can think of, we had a guy named, there's a guy named Derek Tatsuno. He never played in the big leagues, but he's like one of the greatest college pitchers of all time, and he's in the UH He's numbers retired at UH, University of Hawaii. And I think when I was like either 14 or 15, my first years of high school, I was able to go and talk to him. Like, he came and showed me some stuff when I was a kid that one of my high school coaches had set up, but never like a big leaguer or anything like that. I'm trying to think of maybe like the first big leaguer that I met from Hawaii. Like, it honestly was when I was in pro ball. It was you know, probably Isaiah Kiner-Falefa and Colton Wong were like the first big leaguers that I think I met. But yeah, it's cool. Obviously, it's cool to be able to talk story and hang out with them.
0: And they're having a blast. You can see the look on their faces. What about for you? What does it mean when you see kids like that just having a great time at the ballpark and having a chance to meet you?
7: It's awesome. This is one of them right here. Look at him. He's wandering around. He'll make sure he has a good time. But yeah, no, it means a lot. It obviously, like, at a certain point, everything we're doing is to be able to give back. And I wouldn't want to give back to any other community before Hawaii. Like, you know, that's obviously the most important aspect of what I'm doing here. So to be able to talk to the kids and hang out and give them something they can remember, obviously, is huge.
0: Stay with us. We'll have more with Joey Cantillo after this short break.
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8: Let's check out the numbers tonight. The Giants are in town. Game one against San Francisco has the Guardians a $1.80 favorite, and the total is 8.5. And I think this is the spot where the Guardians get things going and make that final playoff push. They are still in it, as poor as they've performed recently, and San Francisco is the perfect tonic, especially tonight, for them to get it going again. And it all comes down to the pitching. You've got two lefties going. San Francisco throws Carson Wisenhut. He's 3-3 with over a 6 ERA. The Guardians have Foster Griffin. He's much better. And Cleveland is 25-18 against left-handed pitching. The Giants just 14-19 against lefties. I think it's a good spot for the Guards to get the win tonight. 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
0: Welcome back. It's Guardians warm-up. Joey Cantillo's joining us. Saturday night, you pick up another win. Not just any win. For you, it's number 9, but for the franchise, number 10,000. Were you aware of that going in? And if not, or if yes, what did it mean to you to have your name attached to that forever now?
7: Yeah, it was cool. I mean, I didn't even know that until after the game, obviously. No one would know we were at 9,999, so... it's cool. I mean, I think it is obviously a testimony to what the organization's done over the years, and the longevity, obviously, of this game, just the magnitude of all the players before us. And I think to zoom out a little bit, you know, we want to just win as many games as we can every day. So another win is obviously really important and huge. And keep racking up the win total when it matters.
0: And you threw well under unusual circumstances, and at your prior start, you only pitched one inning because of the weather. What did you do to make sure you would be sharp and be able to be at your best in not the normal routine that a starting pitcher has?
7: Yeah, I don't think it was really that big of a difference. Obviously, it was unfortunate to not be able to get those innings and be able to, like, contribute to hopefully us trying to win a game and a series there. But, I mean, you know, we kind of carried everything as usual. I just felt a little better the next day without having the workload, so... and maybe a little more frustration in that aspect, but it's, you know, something that's out of your control. And I mean, we kept everything else pretty normal from that point on, and, you know, had a good work week, and that's all that matters. And I think going forward, it's like, regardless of what happens on your start day, you need to carry the same intensity and be dialed into the things that make you good. So just trying to keep stacking together good days and then put together good starts so we can keep winning some games.
0: And you mentioned that, and you've thrown a lot of innings this year, which is great, and it seems like you're as strong now as you were at the beginning. And how are you feeling with a little bit more than a month to go with some big games coming up?
7: Yeah, I feel really good. I feel like my body's feeling good. I think everyone feels like they're in a good spot and ready to kind of get after it and you know, play some meaningful games when it counts. And, you know, we say it the whole year, but every game feels like a playoff game, a must-win game. And the reality of is, you know, the situation we're in, again, it's going to be the same thing where we're gonna be in some big spots and some big games. So it's exciting.
9: It's what you play for.
0: Joey, always great to have you on. Thank you.
7: Thanks, Rosie. Appreciate it.
0: That's Joey Cantillo, Guardian starting pitcher. Stay with us. We'll have more to come after this.
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14: A little bit of cloud cover around through the evening and overnight, but we do look dry with temperatures back in the 60s. We'll look for highs in the mid to upper 70s on Wednesday. We will have a decent amount of cloud cover around and the chance for some scattered showers and thunderstorms through the day. In the 3 News Weather Center, I'm meteorologist Jessica Van Meter.
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19: Hi again, everybody, with Cleveland manager Stephen Vogt. This time, Hamilton, welcome. It's the manager show, and it's brought to you by Key Bank. Cleveland gets an off day yesterday, now back at it against the San Francisco Giants. Every home game lately is against the National League. I know we've talked a little bit about it in the past. Do you like the aspect now you play everybody?
20: I think it's fun. I think it's fun for everybody. You get to see every team. You get to go to every ballpark. If you're up for two full years, you've played in every ballpark. I think there's a really fun element to that. It does create its challenges because you play a team for three games.

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2: About 10 minutes away from tonight's first pitch here at Progressive Field. Welcome back to the Bet 365 Guardians warm-up show. Guardians and Giants meeting in game one of this three-game series, and it's time now for the pitching matchup. Left-hander Carson Wisenhunt is on the mound for San Francisco, 3-3 with an earned run average of 6.11, coming off a solid effort his last time out a week ago against Houston, 5 2/3 innings of one-run baseball in a win. He'll be opposed by lefty Foster Griffin, making his third start since being acquired at the trade deadline by the Guardians. Overall this year between Washington and Cleveland, Griffin is 13-4 with an earned run average of 3.25, coming off a win his last time out against the Tigers. Faced the Giants earlier this season, threw the ball well out in San Francisco, allowing just one run in six innings of work. That's your pitching matchup, and that'll do it for Guardians warm-up. Stay tuned. Starting lineups and first pitch come your way next.
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0: a limited amount of games because of all the trades the Giants made. You make as many trades as they made, and a lot of guys are going to have to come up and replace them. The pitch, and it's swung on, banged up the middle into center field. A base hit by Jonah Cox, batting 258 to start tonight's ballgame. That'll bring up Rafael Devers. That's one name that we'll be familiar with. Rafael Devers, the longtime Boston Red Sox, who got traded to San Francisco. He's DHing tonight, left on left. He's batting 246, 25 bombs, 69 RBIs. And the pitch to him is a called strike. Devers pretty much is the one experienced bat in the lineup tonight. The next pitch to him, and he fouls it upstairs, and the count 0-2. Well, you look at the Giants, and either before the deadline or at the deadline, they traded away pitcher Tyler Malley to the Atlanta Braves. Devers has 1 foot literally out of the batter's box. The pitch, strike three called at the top of the zone. His stance is so open, that front foot was outside the outside part of the batter's box. So Devers not happy with the call, out looking. That'll bring up another guy that has not played much. This is only the 28th game for Victor Barrichello, right-handed hitting right fielder. The set, the pitch, and it's hit pretty well to center. Back goes Kwan onto the track. He'll reach up and snag it. Hard hit ball to the track in center by Barrichello, but he is out number two. Runner still at first. No score in the first. And that'll bring up Bryce Eldridge. And this is a young prospect, when the year began, considered the best prospect in the Giants organization. And the rookie left-handed hitter steps in with two down. Throw to first, almost at Cox, leaning the wrong way. Eldridge was a first-round pick 3 years ago. Runner goes, throw to first. Hoskins double clutch, throw to second. Tag made by Rocchio and picked off is Cox. He was bound and determined to steal second. And the pickoff will go 1-3-6. And that'll take care of the Giants in inning number one. They don't score with Cleveland coming to bat.
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0: 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Marker Messick.
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